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1: These are your news headlines. I'm Joshua Vong. A 26-year-old Singaporean man has been arrested in Bali for allegedly killing his girlfriend at a boarding house. The suspect, identified as MZ, is accused of strangling the Indonesian woman before burying her body in a room where it was found by her brother yesterday. Indonesian police say the suspect was arrested while trying to flee after overstaying his visa since 2025. They believe the alleged murder was linked to problems in the couple's year-long relationship. The Land Transport Authority will replace tactile pavement tiles at pedestrian crossings across Singapore with more durable, slip-resistant versions by 2030. The upgrade will be carried out in stages, following the death of a former Singapore Airlines flight attendant. She had slipped on the tiles at a crossing in Thompson Road last month and died soon after from related complications. The LTA says the tiles at the accident site were installed in June last year and complied with international standards for skid resistance, including in wet conditions. Short thundery showers are expected over some parts of Singapore between the late morning and afternoon for the rest of July. The Met Service says Sumatra squalls may bring island-wide thundery showers and gusty winds during the pre-dawn and early morning hours on one or two days. Still, it will remain warm, with temperatures during the day exceeding 34 degrees Celsius on some days. Some nights will also be humid, with temperatures remaining above 28 degrees Celsius. Moving to world news, the Philippines has condemned a Chinese state media video as racist for portraying the country as a monkey that's forced by the US and Japan to defend its South China Sea claims. Officials say the cartoon belittles a race and has no place in this day and age. The incident follows recent clashes between China and Philippine vessels in the disputed waterway. It also comes after the Philippines and 13 other countries, including Japan and the US, issued a joint statement reaffirming that a Hague arbitration ruling in Manila's favor was legally binding. And finally, President Donald Trump has stepped up U.S. airstrikes on Iran as the conflict entered its sixth day. The escalation follows the collapse of an interim ceasefire reached a month ago. Reuters reports the U.S. is considering broader targets, including energy infrastructure, while Iran has warned it could widen the conflict. Tehran has signaled it may encourage Yemen's Houthi movement to disrupt shipping through the Bab el-Mandab Strait if U.S. strikes hit Iranian power facilities. The renewed fighting has pushed up global oil prices and unsettled financial markets.
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1: We start in football, and Singapore are through to the AFF Women's Cup semi-finals after a 3-1 win over Malaysia to top Group A. Yuvika Suresh opened the scoring in the 13th minute, before Danielle Tan doubled the lead just before half-time. Malaysia pulled one back in the 59th minute through Henrietta Justine, but Tan restored Singapore's two-goal cushion from the penalty spot in the 73rd minute to seal the win. The Lionesses finish on 4 points after following up on their 1-1 draw with Laos. The victory also ended Singapore's six-match winless run against 95th-ranked Malaysia, and was their first win over their neighbours since an Asian Cup qualifier in 2007. Singapore will face Indonesia in the semi-finals on July 19, while Laos take on Cambodia. The top three teams will qualify for the ASEAN Women's Championship. Moving to FIFA World Cup news, Spain's Lamine Yamal and Pedro Porro trained separately as Spain began preparations for the final against Argentina on July 19. The Spanish Football Federation says both are expected to be fit, with the separate session a precautionary measure. Coach Luis de la Fuente confirmed Porro had been carrying a knock during the semi-final against France, while Yamal is nursing bruises from the semi-final but not considered injured. And finally in golf, American Jackson Super holds a one-shot lead after the opening round of the British Open, while Rory McIlroy faces a battle to make the cut. Super, ranked 115th in the world, fired a 5-under par 65 in his first British Open appearance. England's Daniel Brown and South Korea's Im Song-jae are one shot off the lead. McIlroy carded a 2-over par 72 after making 6 bogeys. The 6-time major champion now faces a fight to avoid missing the cut for only the second time in his last 15 majors. And that's your sports update. I'm Joshua Vong.
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4: Hey, it's The Morning Drive, The Flying Dutchman and Lavinia. Good morning, it's a fly, yay.
5: Fly, yay,
4: because I'm the Flying Dutchman, it's a fly, yay.
5: Or I just thought, like, maybe this weekend you're taking a short getaway, you can fly out. Fly, yay,
4: We were considering doing that, but it is a weekend where we can get together with all the kids at the same time, so we're not doing it.
5: Okay.
4: Yeah.
5: Oh, wow. That's what you think every time when the weekend rolls by, right?
4: If I had...
5: You're staying in town because of World Cup finals.
4: Actually, no.
5: Oh, what?
4: I would have gone because I can watch it wherever I am.
5: No, that's also true.
4: Okay, so topic of discussion today.
5: Okay.
4: Really peeved me when I saw this a couple of days ago. And... Okay, and I'm going to discuss it.
5: Very good.
4: And I'm going to bring up something that a politician in Singapore once said.
5: Wow.
4: As well.
5: Okay.
4: So that's coming up in a short while. But
5: first, something very special. Somebody turning 30.
4: Yeah, man.
5: I mean 20.
4: 20.
6: It's okay. You already said it, Lavi. The damage is done.
5: No, it wasn't you. I never said any names.
6: I'm kidding.
5: Okay. Go. Just faster.

0: Thank you, Nazli.
1: You know what? That's what I really love about the 1FM listeners. Mm. It's like we're family, guys.
2: Absolutely.
1: You know, and like you guys have celebrated every milestone for each of us.
2: Yeah, yeah.
1: Likewise for us, for you. Jill, did you know that for our dear listener, Sam,
0: yes,
1: his daughter has the same birthday as you? It's today.
0: Oh my gosh, what is her name, did they say?
1: Yes, so can we please wish another birthday girl, TKC Nandini, happy birthday,
2: happy birthday, dear.
1: And also best wishes from Daddy and Mommy, who would also like to wish you all the very best for your future. And Sam says, please send my regards to the birthday girl in the studio.
0: Oh, thank you. I just want to say, Nandini, you've got the most special birthday because it is also International Emoji Day. So if you take your mommy and daddy's phone, right, you go to the emoji and you search calendar. So the calendar will say July 17th. So therefore, your friends have no excuse to forget your birthday, okay?
1: Really?
2: Mm-hmm. Oh.
1: That is so cool.
0: Yeah.
1: Fun fact, hey?
2: There you go. Alrighty. So let's get into our discussion today. I am going to say something. Please don't send WhatsApp and ask me which politician said this. I am not going to say. Okay? It was said many years ago. Done is done, but it's something I've always remembered. And this has given me an opportunity to bring it up.
1: Okay. So what happened recently?
2: Fernvale Fitness Corner.
1: Okay.
2: This is the headliner. Fernvale Fitness Corner used to dry laundry. Ang Mo Kio Town Council puts up notices after complaints. What kind of people are we that we have to put up a notice to say don't hang your laundry in a fitness corner?
1: Ah, okay, I see what has happened here. So I'm looking at a photo of this fitness corner, and someone has used like the railings to hang up clothes. There's literally a few pieces of clothing being hung up. Just trying to make use of the sun.
2: But I'm sorry.
1: Cannot lah.
2: No, I'm sorry. This was near Jalan Kayu. Okay. Shorts, T-shirts, towels, even underwear were spotted hanging on multiple exercise equipments from hangers, preventing residents from using these public facilities. Someone's darn underwear is up there.
1: Yeah.
2: Don't say we are not pantang people. A lot of us are. I'm never going to use that damn equipment again.
1: No, but it's more of like, oh my goodness, even if it's freshly laundered, right? The fact that it's hanging there, and then you know you're someone who's working out, and then there's a breeze blowing through those clothes, and you're like, what am I really smelling here? You know? It's okay, it could be detergent, but still it's like, ayo.
2: I mean,
1: hey, exercise is hard enough.
2: No, now there
1: don't
2: are
1: make
2: signs
1: it more difficult.
2: Now there are signs saying no drying of laundry. And when I have a sign like that on an exercise area, what am I saying? You're really stupid. We're going to discuss this more, okay? Here's you two with Mysterious Ways. It's 8:10. Am I angry? Yes.
1: And then you're going to reveal, right, what that particular politician
2: said. Absolutely. So keep it right here.

0: You too. Unbelievable. Mysterious ways. 8:14. So we're dealing with this idea of, hey, let's all go downstairs to all the kids' playgrounds and all the fitness corners. And hey, why don't we just use the trees as well and hang up our laundry so we don't have to hang it up at home.
1: Please don't even say that because somebody out there is going, Ikena.
0: Yeah, I'm sure.
1: No, don't.
0: I'm sure there is someone with not enough brains to really think you can do this.
1: When I saw the photo, right, and then, you know, you were sharing about how it's the fitness equipment and they're hanging all this stuff, right? Actually, I can totally relate.
0: What do you mean?
1: Don't we all have the fitness equipment at home, the treadmill, the elliptical machine, okay? And now it's just holding clothes.
0: Okay, you're right where that's concerned.
1: Yeah. So I think the person walked past the fitness center and said, something doesn't feel right. I need to hang
0: and they felt
1: clothes.
0: Better
1: this feels right, you know.
0: Yeah. But you're right,
1: my fitness equipment at home is
0: one of the reasons why my wife will not allow me to get a treadmill, because she's already said your damn clothes are going to end up on it.
1: Then you boldly tell her, I solve that problem for you. What? Michelle, I would just throw away all my clothes.
0: You seriously think my wife wants me to walk around the house naked, do
1: no
0: you?
1: That's okay. Why you
0: right anyway, let's get back to this. Okay. So what are we, a civic conscious society or not, if we're doing stuff like this? And this is not the only instance, yeah? HDB flats. People still don't know how to keep the lifts clean.
1: Yes.
0: People still don't know how to use the blue bins.
1: Yes.
0: They dump stuff all over the place. What is it with us?
1: How they dump into the rubbish chutes. Like, remember a listener was sharing about
0: you don't tie up your bags?
1: Yeah, they just dump the waste just directly into the chute.
0: What is it with us? Are we so ill-informed? No. The government has spent generations teaching us this.
1: It's a common problem, right? That sense of civic-mindedness.
0: Yeah.
1: Are we scoring on a really low, you know?
0: Because when you see things like this, I'm just going to take Singapore, Malaysia, Indonesia, Thailand.
1: Yep.
0: How low do we rank?
1: I don't know, you know.
0: You know?
1: I don't think we rank very high, though. It
0: doesn't seem
1: right?
0: That
1: like
0: way.
1: There was, you know, even with like the bikes that you can rent, you know, you would see them being thrown
0: off blocks,
1: thrown into
0: canals,
1: into a drain, and then you're like, why?
0: What is it? What is it with
1: us? Can't give you guys nice things, you know?
0: Yes, that's exactly it.
1: Yeah.
0: Can't give you anything nice without you destroying it.
1: So
0: many years ago,
1: yeah,
0: someone in politics, and I'm not going to say who, so don't bother asking me, said, we can upgrade the environment, we can't upgrade the people.
1: Wow. Oh, that hits.
0: And you know, I live in HDB, and I have lived in HDB for over 40 years, and I will tell you, he was right.
1: It stings, but the truth hurts, you know.
0: So, that's our topic. Are we a civic conscious society? We're looking for voice notes. We've got a fantastic prize. 8855 0913.
2: Well, we talk about civic conscious. It's not so much whether Singaporeans have it or not. It's a problem everywhere else in the world. It's called weird things like hanging clothes at places you're not supposed to be hanging, or, you know, very unneighborly things, or spitting in public, or defecating in public even. It's something that happens everywhere. It boils down back to individual, you know. Unfortunately, people see it as a, you know, you're in Singapore, so whatever happens, we get the bad rap, you see. But anyway, I take it back down to things like, okay, civic consciousness is a nicer phrase for common sense don't have. So I say, yeah, common sense is not so common after all.
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3: Okay, so there is quite a bit to tell you. The KJE towards the PIE, vehicle broken down after Brickland Road. PIE towards Twas, a vehicle broken down at Jurong Town Hall Road exit. PIE towards Changi, a vehicle broken down after the KPE. PIE towards Changi, a vehicle broken down after Bukit Batok East Avenue 3. SLE towards the CTE, an accident after Woodlands Avenue 2. AYE towards the MCE, a vehicle broken down after Portsdown Avenue. And the TPE towards the PIE, an accident after Elias Road with quite a bit of congestion there. Stay within the speed limit, please. Have everyone buckled up. Be safe as you drive today.
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0: That's right, the lady who helps with your roofing, your ceiling work at
1: what?
0: Home.
1: Take me off.
0: Sophie Alabaster.
1: Yeah, okay. Not bad.
0: Not bad.
1: That, one, not
0: that was
1: bad.
0: A good one. Huh?
1: Not bad.
0: That's what you call intelligent humor.
1: Oh,
0: anyways.
1: Aren't you witty?
0: Yes.
1: Okay.
0: Fernvale Fitness Corner was used to dry laundry. And now we've got someone who sent us pictures.
1: Yeah, man. Okay,
0: so
1: this one is from, here it goes. Send pictures of people who are actually hanging. These are like full racks, yeah, a few some more in the common corridor, like at the lift landing outside. Because some of the lift landings can be quite massive.
0: Okay, you know, so here's the thing. Yeah. You just said it.
1: What?
0: Common corridor, lift landing.
1: Yeah.
0: It is not your property.
1: But hey, you know, it goes beyond like, because I know some families, right? And lots of kids, and you know, then, and they have like their bicycles and all that. I do know they store them outside of the home. This also happens in like private apartments, condos and stuff. So there is a, it can be a potential fire hazard. Yes?
0: Yes.
1: Yes. And I understand their struggles with the space, you know what I mean?
0: Really? There are places for you to store your bicycle downstairs. That's where it's supposed to be kept.
1: Yeah.
0: This is why I want to buy a bicycle, but if it's not a folder, I'm not going to buy one.
1: Yeah, so I understand. I mean, like, it is tough. And yes, you're right. Go and park your bicycle downstairs.
0: Where it's supposed to be parked.
1: So, wow, I'm saying this is really like the full load of laundry is out, you know, from every piece of article is out.
0: Which means, I would dare say, they're not drying a single piece in their own home. Because maybe they feel there's not enough air circulation. I don't know what they feel, but that doesn't mean you use public space.
2: We have somebody who said, didn't want to send a voice note to not offend anyone, but he says Fernvale actually has a really big influx of new citizens, and a lot of them are not local.
1: Okay.
2: Yep. So he's seen people throwing out tissues from the window, even food eaten up, like they tie the box and then they throw them out the window, and he's actually sheltered from them from below. So not only his block, but a few more blocks around that area, the situation has been going on for quite some time.
1: No, and that's really dangerous, guys. Why are they doing that?
0: No, but I will say this. When we said, are we a civic conscious society? I'm not talking about Singaporeans. I'm talking about anyone living in Singapore.
1: Right.
0: Whether you're from another Asian country, whether you're from Europe, whether you're from wherever. I don't care where you're from. You're living in Singapore. You're part of our society. You follow our rules.
1: Right.
0: You know, because otherwise, you're just making our country look
1: gross. No, I think for me, it's really like, it's so sad that even in today's day and age, right, we have to put a sign out that says, please don't hang your clothes on the fitness equipment.
0: Yeah.
1: I mean, that's just sad, people.
0: It's sad.
1: That's
0: it's really so sad. Are we a civic conscious society? Send us your voice notes on WhatsApp, 8855913.
3: Good morning, FD. Good morning, Ravi. Good morning, Jill. FD, nice one, that one. The laundry one. Yeah, that one, the article I also saw. But that's okay, FD. You know, about two, three years back, okay, I have a new neighbor. You know, during National Day, you know, people, you know, with that small hole in the HDB where you tie up your National Day flag, people were putting up flags. You know what that burger was hanging? He put a string, he hang underwear. Four piece of underwear. I still have the photograph. I can share with y'all. Four piece of underwear. He put up a string. And his next door neighbor got Singapore national flag, no? He put underwear there. I took the photograph, I shared it with my friends. I said, this is what's happening to with that small hole in the HDB where you tie up your national

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8: These are your news headlines. I'm Joshua Vong. A 26-year-old Singaporean man has been arrested in Bali for allegedly killing his girlfriend at a boarding house. The suspect, identified as MZ, is accused of strangling the Indonesian woman before burying her body in a room where it was found by her brother yesterday. Indonesian police say the suspect was arrested while trying to flee after overstaying his visa since 2025. They believe the alleged murder was linked to problems in the couple's year-long relationship. The Land Transport Authority will replace tactile pavement tiles at pedestrian crossings across Singapore with more durable, slip-resistant versions by 2030. The upgrade will be carried out in stages, following the death of a former Singapore Airlines flight attendant. She had slipped on the tiles at a crossing in Thompson Road last month and died soon after from related complications. The LTA says the tiles at the accident site were installed in June last year and complied with international standards for skid resistance, including in wet conditions. Short thundery showers are expected over some parts of Singapore between the late morning and afternoon for the rest of July. The Met Service says Sumatra squalls may bring island-wide thundery showers and gusty winds during the pre-dawn and early morning hours on 1 or 2 days. Still, it will remain warm, with temperatures during the day exceeding 34 degrees Celsius on some days. Some nights will also be humid, with temperatures remaining above 28 degrees Celsius. Moving to world news, the Philippines has condemned a Chinese state media video as racist for portraying the country as a monkey that's forced by the US and Japan to defend its South China Sea claims. Officials say the cartoon belittles a race and has no place in this day and age. The incident follows recent clashes between China and Philippine vessels in the disputed waterway. It also comes after the Philippines and 13 other countries, including Japan and the US, issued a joint statement reaffirming that a Hague arbitration ruling in Manila's favor was legally binding. And finally, President Donald Trump has stepped up U.S. airstrikes on Iran as the conflict entered its sixth day. The escalation follows the collapse of an interim ceasefire reached a month ago. Reuters reports the U.S. is considering broader targets, including energy infrastructure, while Iran has warned it could widen the conflict. Tehran has signaled it may encourage Yemen's Houthi movement to disrupt shipping through the Bab el-Mandab Strait if U.S. strikes hit Iranian power facilities. The renewed fighting has pushed up global oil prices and unsettled financial markets.
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0: The KJE towards the PIE, vehicle broken down after Brickland Road. PIE towards Tuas, a vehicle broken down at Jurong Town Hall Road exit. PIE towards Changi, a vehicle broken down after the KPE. PIE towards Changi, a vehicle broken down after Bukit Batok East Avenue 3. SLE towards the CTE, an accident after Woodlands Avenue 2.

0: AYE towards the NCE, a vehicle broken down after Portsdown Avenue, and the TPE towards the PIE, an accident after Elias Road with quite a bit of congestion there. Stay within the speed limit, please. Have everyone buckled up. Be safe as you drive today.
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0: Yes, they were. Those were the days. 1975. American singer-songwriter Eric Carmen releases a song on Arista Records in December. It's the first single from his self-titled debut album. The interesting thing about this is the chorus is based on a song or draws inspiration from a song called Let's Pretend, which Eric Carmen had written and recorded with a group called the Raspberries in 1972. But the verse... And here's where it gets interesting. The verse is based on the second movement of Russian composer Sergei Rachmaninoff's 1901 Piano Concerto No. 2 in C minor, Opus 18.
3: Oh my goodness.
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1: Are we a civic conscious society? This came about because of some laundry that was hung up in Fernvale on some exercise equipment. You guys have been sending us photographs of laundry in common areas in HDB blocks, areas that no one owns. They are common areas. And we've got a lot of you stepping up to give us your opinions on voice notes.
2: Yes, indeed.
3: I think by and large, it's not really fair to say that, to generalize that the entire population is not civic-minded, etc. It is one or two out of many that you know, causes to look terrible. I've traveled the world, I've lived in many countries. Now I'm retired, I'm back here and I'm driving PHV some days. And I can tell you that a lot of comments from tourists, from visitors, they say that Singaporeans are so considerate, are so civic-minded. Even the Chinese says that we are Wenming. Wenming meaning, you know, we are civic-minded. So it is not right to say that, you know, we are a nation of monkeys, so to speak. I think it's just one-offs, you know, and maybe we are our biggest critics and we are too critical of ourselves.
4: When you talk about we, are we a civic-conscious society? Don't forget the we. We have one half is Singaporean, the other half are all foreigners. And some of these foreigners are coming from third world countries. So you're talking about people, whether they are civic conscious or not, I am not sure. But this is the problem that we are facing. We try to be civic conscious, but the other party doesn't work along that way. So we have to know about this problem will always stay on. It can never change unless we bring high quality people to Singapore with very, very, very well educated people. Then you'll be civic conscious society. Thank you, 91.3.
1: Interesting comments, but this is not to be turned into a Singaporean versus foreign battle. I feel no matter which country you're in, you follow the rules and the laws and the norms of that country.
2: Oh, yeah, for sure.
1: And if you have a neighbor who's doing something wrong, I mean, this is, again, communication, and we don't communicate enough with our neighbors.
2: Yep.
1: We should be able to tell our neighbors, especially if they're foreign, in Singapore, this is not how we do things.
2: Yes, and it should be respected.
1: Yeah, but with a lack of communication, that is something that isn't happening.
5: Sunning laundry in the fitness area is an understatement for Sengkang residents. We have residents that sun their mattress on the playground net. They sun the whole entire mattress on it. I really wish that there will be thunderstorm.
2: No, oh, and you know, she also added about how, like, you know, it stopped the kids from actually using the playground,
1: which
2: right?
1: is what it's there for.
2: And I was telling her, I said, they should tell the kids, just jump. The mattress is part of the playground. Just jump all over. Safety crash mat. Yeah. Just go for it. You know what I mean? If you have the audacity to put it there in a public space and prevent others from using it, I think, like, your whatever it is should get damaged.
1: It becomes public property.
2: Right? Because Absolutely. It is now public property.
1: You know, as we discussed the other day, if someone is in public, you have the right to take a picture. If you dump your stuff out in public, I have the right to use it.
2: Right?
1: Yeah. For whatever I deem it can be used for.
2: Oh my God, that's just crazy. A mattress suntanning there in the playground. Even funnier was this photo that one of you sent in, right? It was in Punggol, I believe. This huge, like, activity court, and All parts of that court is just covered in clothes, actually laid out to
1: on the floor. Right. On the floor, people. On the filthy floor.
2: Yeah, and I'm like, didn't you wash it to clean the clothes then?
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2: Hey there, it's going to be thundery showers and temperatures are hitting a high of 33.
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1: The SLE towards the CTE, an accident at Woodlands Avenue 12, avoid lane 1. Upper Serangoon Road towards Sengkang, an accident after Serangoon Central, avoid lane 3. PIE towards Tuas, an accident after the BKE. PIE towards Changi, a vehicle broken down after Bukit Batok East Avenue 3. SLE towards the CTE, an accident after Woodlands Avenue 2. 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

0: And people, don't look any further.
1: That's right, because right in front of you might be some clothes left out to dry in the sun.
0: So, think about this. You go down to your playground or your exercise area, and you see clothes hanging there that are not supposed to be there because this is not a dry, clothes drying area. What do you do? One of our listeners has the answer.
2: Lelong. Ah, boy, come. This t-shirt, very nice, very good for you. You go and take $2 from your mother. Come give me $2. This jeans, not bad. This one, so you can fit $10 for your sister. Huh? Who says Singaporeans are not entrepreneurial?
3: I think we are getting there as a civic conscious society. To me, it starts with the adults who becomes a role model for the next generation. My definition of being civic-minded is simply noticing the people around us and doing the little things like holding the lift, returning the shopping trolley, or helping someone who needs it. I remember when my daughter was little, we were at the traffic junction when she suddenly said, "Mommy, that girl's leg is bleeding. Shouldn't we do something?" So civic-mindedness begins with paying attention and caring enough to act. And think that's something we nurture from very young. Have a wonderful weekend.
4: Hey guys, this is what you call don't wash your dirty laundries in the public or don't hang your dirty laundries in the public. That is damn disgusting, man. Seriously, it's a no-brainer thing. And now with the all the signboard around, lucky the sales of the houses in Ang Mo Kio dropped. The prices of Ang Mo Kio dropped. Just kidding.
0: Poor Ang Mo Kio.
1: Oh, so it was a tactic.
0: It was a tactic to bring the pricing down.
1: Somebody wanted to move into your neighborhood. But I have a question, guys.
0: Okay,
1: let's say like I go down to the fitness corner, yeah? And then I see all these clothes there. And I'm like, but I want to use the equipment. So I decide I'm going to take all the clothes off the railing and I'm just going to throw it on the floor. Am I in the wrong?
0: Good question.
1: Like earlier on, we had the mattress in the playground, right? That was being aired or sun or whatever it is, right? So I go there. My kids want to play in the playground. Mattresses can be heavy. Maybe I don't even want to bother moving it, right, to somewhere else. I just flop it off the main playground equipment, the apparatus. It's on the floor. I don't care if the kids jump on it. Am I in the wrong?
0: See, that's interesting because I understand what you're doing, but there are those in society who will say, then you're being just as civic. You are being just as mean and inconsiderate, and you lack civic consciousness too.
1: Wow, so I have to take the clothes off the railing
0: and place them nicely.
1: Yeah. Why don't I just fold them while I'm at it?
0: And I don't forget to iron them.
1: Deliver
0: them back to the apartment.
1: Stop it!
5: Good morning, disc jockeys. Charles here from Parbally Avenue. Yes, it was yesterday morning when I noticed a Milo packet on the driveway of our double garage. I shouted my eldest daughter, Beatrice, hurry, come down here, bring the dustpan and brush. There's a Milo packet on the driveway of our double garage. Yes, I was absolutely stunned. Anyway, you know what I always say, goodbye, peasants.
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0: The SLE towards the CTE, an accident at Woodlands Avenue 12, avoid lane 1. Upper Serangoon Road towards Sengkang, an accident after Serangoon Central, avoid lane 3. PIE towards Tuas, an accident after the BKE. PIE towards Changi, a vehicle broken down after Bukit Batok East Avenue 3. SLE towards the CTE, an accident after Woodlands Avenue 2. Please stay within the speed limit. Have everyone buckled up. Be safe as you drive today.
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9: These are your news headlines. I'm Joshua Vong. Singaporeans are expected to spend more than $1 billion a year in Johor Bahru once the RTS link opens next year. That's nearly 40% more than visitors from JB are expected to spend in Singapore. A joint industry study says the shift is likely to put greater pressure on Singapore retailers and restaurants as more shoppers head across the causeway. It says businesses will need to compete through better service, customer experience and unique offerings rather than price alone. The study also calls for more support to help companies adapt to increase cross-border competition. Meanwhile, industry groups have proposed greater support for local retailers and restaurants ahead of the opening of the RTS link. Suggested measures include consumer vouchers, enhanced support for businesses to offer unique products and services, and drawing more tourists through mega events. They also recommended drawing more visitors to the Northern Gateway, referring to Woodlands and the northern part of Singapore, and expanding family-friendly and cultural nighttime offering precincts beyond bars and clubs. The study has also urged more support for foreign manpower and commercial spaces, as well as a cross-border business facilitation framework. In other news, a man with a lifetime driving ban for previous drink driving convictions has been charged with the same offence. 49-year-old Lee Shin Nan faces 5 charges, including drink driving, driving while disqualified, and refusing to provide a breath sample to police. He was reportedly caught in Airport Road in September last year, with a blood alcohol level above the legal limit. Lee's lifetime driving ban was imposed in 2023, after his third drink driving conviction since 2009. In India, at least one person has died and nearly 100 others have been taken to hospital after a crush at a chariot festival in the state of Odisha. Thousands of devotees had gathered at the Jagannath Temple in Puri to celebrate one of the country's most revered festivals. Police say the person who died suffered a heart attack, while others had complained of breathing difficulties. A stampede at the Mahakumbh festival in Uttar Pradesh state last year left at least 39 people dead. And finally, the US has imposed a 25% tariff on most Brazilian imports, citing unfair trade practices. Brazil says the decision is unjustified and is planning retaliatory action. It is the first country targeted under the Trump administration's new tariff strategy and is slated to take effect on July 22nd. Brazil has historically run a trade deficit with the US, and if the tariffs take effect, it will become the second most heavily tariffed country after China. The tariff revives a trade war between both countries, and economists say it is likely intended to pressure Brazil into bilateral negotiations.
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9: We start in football, and Singapore are through to the AFF Women's Cup semi-finals after a 3-1 win over Malaysia to top Group A. Yuvika Suresh opened the scoring in the 13th minute before Danielle Tan doubled the lead just before half-time. Malaysia pulled one back in the 59th minute through Henrietta Justine, but Tan restored Singapore's two-goal cushion from the penalty spot in the 73rd minute to seal the win. The Lionesses finish on 4 points after following up on their 1-1 draw with Laos. The victory also ended Singapore's 6-match winless run against 95th-ranked Malaysia and was their first win over their neighbours since an Asian Cup qualifier in 2007. Singapore will face Indonesia in the semi-finals on July 19, while Laos take on Cambodia. The top three teams will qualify for the ASEAN Women's Championship. Moving to FIFA World Cup news, Spain's Lamine Yamal and Pedro Porro trained separately as Spain began preparations for the final against Argentina on July 19. The Spanish Football Federation says both are expected to be fit, with the separate session a precautionary measure. Coach Luis de la Fuente confirmed Porro had been carrying a knock during the semi-final against France, while Yamal is nursing bruises from the semi-final but not considered injured. And finally in golf, American Jackson Super holds a one-shot lead after the opening round of the British Open, while Rory McIlroy faces a battle to make the cut. Super, ranked 115th in the world, fired a 5-under par 65 in his first British Open appearance. England's Daniel Brown and South Korea's Im Song-jae are one shot off the lead. McIlroy carded a 2-over par 72 after making 6 bogeys. The 6-time major champion now faces a fight to avoid missing the cut for only the second time in his last 15 majors. And that's your sports update. I'm Joshua Vong.
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0: Hey, it's The Flying Dutchman and Lavinia. Hope you're having a good start to your day. We're into the final hour of the show. I want to thank everybody who got involved in our topic of are we a civic conscious society. Some of the photographs you sent us are absolutely amazing.
1: Yeah, I'm just stunned. I'm just really like, what? No way.
0: And I do want to say something about this. Let's not turn this into a battle of, oh, you know, the foreigners are doing it. Let's be honest, let's be open, and let's admit Singaporeans are doing this too. I think we need to be honest about
1: absolutely.
0: That and stop blaming the foreigner for every single thing that goes wrong in this country. Singaporeans are doing this too. I've seen it. So, yeah. Anyway. So that puts paid to that. We do want to congratulate Yun Wei.
1: Yes, indeed. Yun Wei, you have walked away with the amazing prize, the Pro Revive Face Bojin Therapy from Soma Beauty Spa. That is worth $598. It is going to leave you, it's going to reduce your puffiness, release tension, improve circulation, and leave you feeling refreshed. Go and check them out over at their Instagram, Soma, S-O-M-M-A-R Beauty.
0: Awesome stuff. This hour, we have still got a fantastic prize to give away.
1: Oh, yes, we do. I hope you are ready to find out who is going to walk away with this great, great prize for London Weight Management. It's a package that is worth $1,288.
0: Next week, we are opening up our discussion topics to you. We're giving you a chance to take a little bit of ownership of The Morning Drive. What do you want to talk about? What are you peeved about? Do not talk religion. Do not talk politics.
1: Yeah.
0: Those are the only two rules.
1: Given what, you know, we've heard from you from today itself, you know, like you guys are encountering things.
0: You are.
1: And all these issues on a day-to-day basis, right? Some of you even got photo evidence, you know.
0: I know.
1: So please give us what we should be talking about in Voices of the People.
0: So when you send us your topic, send us a voice note so we can start the topic with your voice note.
1: Yeah, tell us a little bit about this. Set the context for us.
0: Absolutely. The way to send it through is discuss, then your topic and your voice note. Okay, so discuss, then your topic and your voice note. Send that to 8855013.
1: That's right.

0: Yo, Uncle Cracker, follow me. I love Uncle Cracker. He's so cool. Uncle Cracker be the best.
1: It's a great song. You cannot help but, like, you know, bob along to
2: it. It's his voice.
1: I
0: just love that voice.
1: He's okay. Very chill. Okay.
0: We got to give away a prize. We said we were going to give it away in the 9 o'clock hour.
1: Super special Friday today because we are giving out a London Weight Management package that is worth $1,288, right? So all this week, we were asking everyone to send in, you know, a time of your, tell us about a time in your life when you felt your absolute most confident. Whether it was a milestone celebration or a personal breakthrough, we wanted to hear your stories, and we want to thank everyone for your stories. You WhatsApp it in, you know, and really shared so much with us. So this is the prize. This package is worth $1,288. Plus, you actually stand a chance to win grand prizes worth up to $25,000. So here is our winner.
3: Hello.
0: Good morning. Could I speak to Marianne, please?
3: Hi, I'm Marianne here.
0: Hi, this is the Flying Dutchman and Lavinia. Good morning.
1: Hello.
3: Okay. Morning.
1: We are calling you for a very special reason. I do believe recently you shared with us of something very, very special because we were asking everyone to tell us about a time in your life when you felt your absolute most confident. You know, it could be a milestone celebration or a personal breakthrough, and you shared your story.
0: What's your story, dear?
1: Tell us about it.
3: Okay, I'm a mother of three kids. So ever since... ever since I got pregnant, I lost that figure.
0: Right.
1: Girl, I feel you. I feel you absolutely. I always tell people I'm back to my pre-pregnancy weight, just double. Yeah, now I say triple.
0: But Marianne, does that mean you felt more confident before you had kids?
1: Yeah, definitely. Yeah, you also shared about how back in 2009, right?
3: Oh, that one was when I went on my honeymoon and I wore a bikini.
1: Oh, nice, nice, nice. And then you say, like, now it's just a loose top, mostly just to hide the tummy.
3: Yes.
1: Girl, I feel you.
3: Yeah.
0: You know, as a mother, you're already beautiful.
1: On this body, I can wear a few bikinis just to hide everything.
0: So, Marianne, we have got a very special prize for you.
1: Yes, indeed. So, and thanks for sharing such a great story that so many can relate to as well. We have this London Weight Management package that is worth $1,288 all for you.
3: Yay, that's great. Thank you so much.
0: Congratulations, dear. Have a great day.
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0: Let's take a look at it and see what's happening. The TPE towards the PIE, a vehicle broken down. This is at Salita Expressway entrance. The BKE towards the PIE, an accident after Bukit Panjang Road, quite a bit of congestion there. AYE towards Tuas, a vehicle broken down after Clemente Road. BKE towards the PIE, an accident after Dairy Farm Road. There's congestion there as well. BKE towards, sorry, that's the same one, just different wording. The PIE towards Tuas, an accident after the BKE. PIE towards Changi, a vehicle broken down after Bukit Batok East Avenue 3. Please stay within the speed limit. Have everyone buckled up. Be safe as you drive today.
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5: These are your news headlines. I'm Joshua Vong. Singaporeans are expected to spend more than $1 billion a year in Johor Bahru once the RTS link opens next year. That's nearly 40% more than visitors from JB are expected to spend in Singapore. A joint industry study says the shift is likely to put greater pressure on Singapore retailers and restaurants as more shoppers head across the causeway. It says businesses will need to compete through better service, customer experience, and unique offerings rather than price alone. The study also calls for more support to help companies adapt to increase cross-border competition. Meanwhile, industry groups have proposed greater support for local retailers and restaurants ahead of the opening of the RTS link. Suggested measures include consumer vouchers, enhanced support for businesses to offer unique products and services, and drawing more tourists through mega events. They also recommended drawing more visitors to the Northern Gateway, referring to Woodlands and the northern part of Singapore, and expanding family-friendly and cultural nighttime offering precincts beyond bars and clubs. The study has also urged more support for foreign manpower and commercial spaces, as well as a cross-border business facilitation framework, and drawing more tourists through mega events.

0: Li Xinnan faces 5 charges, including drink driving, driving while disqualified, and refusing to provide a breath sample to police. He was reportedly caught in Airport Road in September last year, with a blood alcohol level above the legal limit. Li's lifetime driving ban was imposed in 2023, after his 3rd drink driving conviction since 2009. In India, at least 1 person has died and nearly 100 others have been taken to hospital after a crush at a chariot festival in the state of Odisha. Thousands of devotees had gathered at the Jagannath Temple in Puri to celebrate one of the country's most revered festivals. Police say the person who died suffered a heart attack, while others had complained of breathing difficulties. A stampede at the Mahakumbh festival in Uttar Pradesh state last year left at least 39 people dead. And finally, the US has imposed a 25% tariff on most Brazilian imports, citing unfair trade practices. Brazil says the decision is unjustified and is planning retaliatory action. It is the first country targeted under the Trump administration's new tariff strategy and is slated to take effect on July 22. Brazil has historically run a trade deficit with the US, and if the tariffs take effect, it will become the 2nd most heavily tariffed country after China. The tariff revives a trade war between both countries, and economists say it is likely intended to pressure Brazil into bilateral negotiations.
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3: Let's take a look at it and see what's happening. The TPE towards the PIE, a vehicle broken down. This is at Salita Expressway entrance. The BKE towards the PIE, an accident after Bukit Panjang Road, quite a bit of congestion there. AYE towards Tuas, a vehicle broken down after Clemente Road. BKE towards the PIE, an accident after Dairy Farm Road, there's congestion there as well. The PIE towards Tuas, an accident after the BKE. PIE towards Changi, a vehicle broken down after Bukit Batok East Avenue 3. Please stay within the speed limit. Have everyone buckled up. Be safe as you drive today.
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3: Legends. It's 1970 and the Beatles have released another song. But what inspired the song? One explanation is that the song came after Paul McCartney had a dream. He dreamt about his mother, Mary Patricia McCartney, who had died of cancer at 56 when Paul was just 14. He said, it was great to visit with her again. I felt very blessed to have that dream. And that got me writing Let It Be. The other story is a story from Mal Evans, who was their road manager at the time. He went on to the David Frost show and said, Paul was meditating one day in India, and I came to him in a vision, and I was standing there saying, Let It Be. Personally, I think that's a lot of BS. I prefer Paul's version. Here it is from 1970, Let It Be.

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1: FT, the mics are on.
2: Yeah, man.
3: Oh, hit with an S.
2: Oh, okay. It's time for memories that we always do on Friday.
3: Yes.
2: All right. And I really love it, you know, FD, Jill, when you all share and like, you know,
3: what it means to us.
2: Yeah, what it means to us, that memory from before. Mm. This one, sorry guys, is a bit of a sad one.
3: Ooh.
2: Everybody has their breakup song, yes?
3: Yes.
2: This is my breakup song. Back then, you know, Brandy's Have You Ever. Oh goodness, I really felt like she understood, you know, what it was like when your heart's broken, a relationship has ended, right? Mm, and you're just in that pity party of one, right?
3: It's what I call the Haagen-Dazs phase of your life.
2: Okay, la, but now I Haagen-Dazs because I need it.
3: Yeah.
2: So at that point, I think I had broken up with my first boyfriend. And you know, the first is always quite special.
3: Yeah, you know.
2: So I would be like, you know, if you, and when she'd sing the chorus, I'd be like, oh, I'll sing along, have you ever?

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2: You can choose between their lively open mic hall or private karaoke rooms that accommodate up to 40 people. 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
4: 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Happy news, health news, food talk just around there. 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
2: Hey there, it's going to be thundery showers and temperatures are hitting a high of 33.
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0: 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I love it. Okay, get it out of your system, Lovey. Stop it. Stop it. Don't look
1: I'm not doing anything.
0: No, I know. I know. You know. I just need to say it. Stop it. Don't look at me. Okay, here we go. Partnering with Warabi Mochi Kamakura, we will be popping by the outside area of Waterway Point Punggol today, Friday at 6 p.m.
1: So come by and say hi and snag yourself some yummy treats to end your week.
0: That is perfect. 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

0: Oh, great stuff, Santana, together with Rob Thomas and Smooth. We've come to the end of the show. What a fantastic show. Thank you so much for getting involved in our topic.
1: It was a topic
0: that was tonic for the soul. And so it came out as tonic.
2: And it was atomic.
1: Yes, I was going to say it was what an atomic discussion.
2: What's wrong with us topic. This morning?
1: Yeah.
0: You don't say.
1: This is one for the blooper reel.
0: This is what happens when your mum cooks breakfast for us. No, we all get so full.
1: Yeah.
0: Our brains don't work anymore.
1: No, but that was good.
0: But thank you for breakfast.
1: Yes.
0: Okay. Big thank you for those of you who got involved. Are we as a society civic conscious? And again, I say this is not about splitting Singapore between the Singaporean and the foreigner, because we need to be honest and open about this. Singaporeans do it just as much.
1: I think it's just more of like, hey, you know, whether you are born here, whether you are a new citizen, right?
0: Whatever.
1: You're now part of our society, right? So this is about being a part of our society.
0: Absolutely.
1: It's just that we're not drawing distinctions.
0: No,
1: we're not separating, you know, groups. No. So, but thank you so much for the photos and everything.
0: Yeah, some
1: I
0: of them
1: am
0: were
1: shocked.
0: Amazing.
1: I'm amazed, shocked, horrified, laughing. Yeah.
0: And remember that next week you have control of our discussions. If you want to discuss anything in particular, send us a WhatsApp. The keyword is discussion. Then tell us what's the topic you want to talk about and send us a voice note so we can start the topic with your voice note. Those voice notes and messages all go to 8855-0913. We ran a poll this morning. We asked you, rate this year's World Cup. Good, great, or unbelievable? Good got 36%. Great got 14%.
1: Okay.
0: Unbelievable got 50%. And I dare say that some of those people who voted unbelievable were not voting for a good thing. They were voting for some of the ridiculous stuff that has happened.
1: Yeah.
0: Sensors that haven't worked.
1: Yep.
0: VR that's interfered with play. Referees who haven't had the guts enough to stand by their decision. Bad refereeing calls.
1: Yep.
0: Horrible play by certain countries.
1: Ooh.
0: And yet, it gave us heroes.
1: Yes.
0: Heroes like Norway. Heroes like Cape Verde. We you know, so... Either way, your decision whether you like it or you don't.
2: And Levy's just nodding her head.
0: Because she has no idea what the hell I'm talking about.
1: No,
0: that's
1: no,
0: okay.
1: I saw the
0: who's
1: thing about the goalie.
0: Who's in the
1: from
0: final?
1: Cape Verde.
0: Who's, who's in the final?
1: Spain and Argentina.
0: She knows. You see, she's learning. This is my partner.
1: Look, I'm good with information. Like, I can remember things.
0: Yeah, you've got a damn good memory.
1: It's just that I love info.
0: Yeah.
1: I love information, right? Trivial.
0: Yeah, I love it, right? Yeah.
1: But like I have to say, I don't really have an interest in football.
0: No, but not everybody does.
1: Yeah.
0: So it's okay.
1: But I would be damn good. Like if, you know, if I ever got injured on the pitch, what I would display.
0: Right.
1: Yeah, it's so convincing. Award winning.
0: Argentina may need you.
1: Oh.
0: Anyways, so here we go. We're going to leave you in the hands of Sean Wee. He'll take you through the rest of the morning and lunch. We're going to take a break over the weekend. And we'll see you bright and early on Monday morning. I'm going to leave you with words given to me by Jill. And I think these are really important and deep in many ways. So this one's from Jill. Never stay up late for something that you wouldn't wake up early for. That's brilliant. That is absolutely brilliant. Thank you, Jill.
2: You look kind of confused, Levy.
0: Nothing new. Have a great day!
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7: These are your news headlines. I'm Joshua Vong. Iran and the US have stepped up attacks, escalating tensions and largely unraveling the truce reached in June. The US military says it launched another night of strikes on Iran to cripple its military capabilities. This comes after two waves of airstrikes on Iran a day earlier. Iran has retaliated with missiles and drones targeting US military bases in neighboring states. Meanwhile, Tehran has disputed President Donald Trump's claim that a U.S. citizen had been released as a gesture of goodwill. It has also reportedly called on Yemen's Houthis to close a key strait in the Red Sea if the U.S. attacks Iranian power infrastructure. SMRT buses will take over 26 bus services in Yunos and Serangoon from June next year, after winning a five-year contract worth almost $600 million. The public transport operator will also manage Yunos, Serangoon and Woodley bus interchanges and Sims Place bus terminal as part of the contract. SBS Transit had operated the Serangoon-Yunos bus package since 2016. The Land Transport Authority says SMRT Bus's proposal offered cost savings and showed its potential to operate and maintain electric buses, which made up a core part of the package. The Philippines has slammed a Chinese state media video as racist for portraying the country as a cartoon monkey that's forced by the US and Japan to defend its South China Sea claims. The AI-generated video was posted a week ago, coinciding with the 10th anniversary of a Hague arbitration ruling that invalidated China's sweeping claims in the disputed waterway. The Philippines and 13 other countries, including Japan and the US, have issued a statement in recent days, reaffirming that the ruling was legally binding. Beijing has repeatedly rejected the 2016 ruling. In Thailand, thousands of civil servants face possible suspension over an exam cheating scandal. Authorities say officials accepted bribes of up to 800,000 baht or over 30,000 Singapore dollars to alter candidates' results and allow them to pass mandatory exams for government appointments or promotions. Police found irregularities in the results of over 5,800 civil servants who took the exams. The three alleged masterminds behind the scheme have been arrested. Authorities are reviewing around 800,000 exam papers to determine the extent of the fraud. And finally, 29 countries have signed an agreement to establish a new China-backed global artificial intelligence organization. The World AI Cooperation Organization aims to promote international cooperation and global governance in AI. Founding members include Russia, Belarus, Serbia, Cuba, Brazil, and Venezuela, along with 10 African and 12 Asian countries. The organization will be headquartered in Shanghai, where the agreement was signed ahead of the annual World Artificial Intelligence Conference.
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9: Hi, just gone past 10 o'clock. Good morning. You're in the Music Mansion. Here's a phrase. I mean, we all have at least one. You'll never believe it, but I've never seen dot, dot, dot. It's probably one movie or TV show that you have never seen. And people just like lose their minds. They lose their minds when they hear that you have never watched dot, dot, dot. What is yours? Send me a WhatsApp if you like. 88550913. Because I found one for Tom Holland. You'll never believe what Tom Holland has never watched. That's next on 1FM.

0: This is 1FM. You're in the Music Mansion. That's a movie song, right? Wanted Dead or Alive. Bon Jovi. And speaking of movies, I think we all have at least one or two where you're having a conversation and it comes up that I've never watched dot dot dot. Could be a movie or a TV show, and people are like, oh my God, I can't believe you've never seen. So what's yours? I had a message here from Kenneth saying, there's lots and lots of rom-coms I have never seen, and I never will. All right, Kenneth, we get it. You're straight. He said, four weddings and a funeral. You've Got Mail, Sleepless in Seattle. Never seen them. Okay. I was thinking about this because I saw a video with Tom Holland and Matt Damon. They've been doing a lot of press and promo for The Odyssey, right? And so they were having this conversation where they were answering goat questions, which is like, what's the goat? What's the best of this, best of that? And so this was one of the questions that they had to answer.
1: Goat movie you wish you were in. Ooh.
2: I mean, I love The Matrix. The Matrix just blew me away when I saw it.
1: I've actually never seen The Matrix.
2: Are you kidding me?
1: Yeah. I just have never.
2: Are you kidding?
1: It's never been a movie I've put on.
2: Oh, Mike, I'm so jealous you get to see that for the first time.
1: Yeah, I've never seen it.
2: I mean, I wonder if it'll feel as groundbreaking to you because so much was subsequently based on it.
1: Right.
2: That it might feel like, but it's extraordinary. It's a great movie.
0: That's Matt Damon and Tom Holland. So yes, Tom Holland, movie star, has never found the time to watch The Matrix. What?
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0: That's Genesis on 1FM. Sashan here with you. We were talking about movies or TV shows that you've never watched, and people are like, what? You've never seen? I was trying to think for myself. Like, there's some big blockbusters from the late 90s, which I think I missed. Like Armageddon. I don't think I've ever watched Armageddon. And another one, which was slightly before my time, I think. People are always surprised. The Land Before Time. You know that animated movie with the dinosaurs from 1988? Yeah, I've never seen it. So I don't get it when people talk about, oh my god, it's so sad. Really? What happens? The dinosaurs go extinct? Because spoiler alert, I knew that already. All right, coming up, I want to talk about your date night. We all know romantic couples, married couples, we know those date nights are important. But I have got a relationship expert here telling us to stop going on the classic dinner dates. Yes, no more dinner dates. Tell me why. That story is next.
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5: These are your news headlines. I'm Joshua Vong. Iran and the US have stepped up attacks, escalating tensions and largely unraveling the truce reached in June. The US military says it launched another night of strikes on Iran to cripple its military capabilities. This comes after two waves of airstrikes on Iran a day earlier. Iran has retaliated with missiles and drones targeting U.S. military bases in neighboring states. Meanwhile, Tehran has disputed President Donald Trump's claim that a U.S. citizen had been released as a gesture of goodwill. It has also reportedly called on Yemen's Houthis to close a key strait in the Red Sea if the U.S. attacks Iranian power infrastructure. SMRT buses will take over 26 bus services in Yunus and sated with missiles and drones targeting U.S. military bases in neighboring states.

0: and Woodley bus interchanges and Sims Place bus terminal as part of the contract. SBS Transit had operated the Serangoon Eunos bus package since 2016. The Land Transport Authority says SMRT Bus's proposal offered cost savings and showed its potential to operate and maintain electric buses, which made up a core part of the package. The Philippines has slammed a Chinese state media video as racist for portraying the country as a cartoon monkey that's forced by the US and Japan to defend its South China Sea claims. The AI-generated video was posted a week ago, coinciding with the 10th anniversary of a Hague arbitration ruling that invalidated China's sweeping claims in the disputed waterway. The Philippines and 13 other countries, including Japan and the US, have issued a statement in recent days, reaffirming that the ruling was legally binding. Beijing has repeatedly rejected the 2016 ruling. In Thailand, thousands of civil servants face possible suspension over an exam cheating scandal. Authorities say officials accepted bribes of up to 800,000 baht or over 30,000 Singapore dollars to alter candidates' results and allow them to pass mandatory exams for government appointments or promotions. Police found irregularities in the results of over 5,800 civil servants who took the exams. The three alleged masterminds behind the scheme have been arrested. Authorities are reviewing around 800,000 exam papers to determine the extent of the fraud. And finally, 29 countries have signed an agreement to establish a new China-backed global artificial intelligence organization. The World AI Cooperation Organization aims to promote international cooperation and global governance in AI. Founding members include Russia, Belarus, Serbia, Cuba, Brazil, and Venezuela, along with 10 African and 12 Asian countries. The organization will be headquartered in Shanghai, where the agreement was signed ahead of the annual World Artificial Intelligence Conference.
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3: Hi, checking on expressways. PIE towards Tuas, heavy traffic at the CTE to SLE exit. KJE towards PIE, a breakdown at the PIE to Changi exit. And TPE towards PIE, the breakdown is at Punggol Road entrance.
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0: That's Karen White on 1FM. This is the Music Mansion with me, Shan Wei. It's Friday, coming into your weekend. You got any plans for this weekend? Maybe a date night with the missus? All right, so we all know date nights are important for romantic couples, married couples. However, maybe you should be stopping the classic dinner date. I think my wife is going to be disappointed when I cancel tonight's restaurant reservation. All right, so I was reading about this relationship therapist. Her name is Tara Gogolinski. And her point was that you should be trying to find dates which are side by side, not face to face. Now, that's the kind of terminology she was using. Her point was those classic, you know, go to a restaurant, sit opposite each other. Those normal dates can, over time, become stale and robotic. And you should be looking for more novelty. And so you should be doing activities where, in a sense, you're side by side. You're both doing something, and instead of just being face to face, as it were. So some of the suggestions are things like go for a pottery class, do aerial yoga together, learn pickleball, take a cooking class together. So this sense of novelty should reinvigorate the playfulness in your relationship, which is so key for long-term happiness.
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0: on 1FM. You're in the Music Mansion. And all of this week, I have been giving away a food prize. It's dining vouchers to a restaurant called Smoke and Barrel, who are famous for their barbecue food. I'm talking about tomahawk steaks. Lots of barbecued seafood as well. So today is your last chance to win this prize. It is coming up after the news.
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3: These are your news headlines. I'm Joshua Vong. Singapore's non-oil domestic exports rose 20.7% in June, falling short of economists' growth forecasts. This moderated from the 38.4% rise in May, according to data from Enterprise Singapore. However, electronics Nodex surged 105%, helped by robust artificial intelligence-related demand. Meanwhile, non-electronic shipments decreased 2.9%. On the whole, total merchandise trade expanded 49.3%, extending the 39.6% rise in May. Key exports in the country's top markets also grew, with Taiwan leading the pack, followed by the US and South Korea. Senior Minister Lee Hsien Loong and Brunei Sultan Hassan Al-Bolkiah have reaffirmed a commitment to strengthening bilateral ties. SM Lee is on a state visit to Brunei for the Sultan's 80th birthday celebrations this week. Both leaders commemorated the 50th anniversary of defence ties and the 60th anniversary of the Currency Interchangeability Agreement in 2027. SM Lee also met with Brunei's Crown Prince Haji Al-Mutadi Billah. They discussed ways to further strengthen bilateral cooperation in energy, food security, supply chain resilience and people-to-people exchanges. Industry groups have proposed greater support for local retailers and restaurants ahead of the opening of the RTS link between Singapore and Johor Bahru. Suggested measures include consumer vouchers, enhanced support for businesses to offer unique products and services, and drawing more tourists through mega events. They also recommended drawing visitors to the Northern Gateway, a reference to woodlands and the northern part of Singapore, and expanding family-friendly and cultural nighttime offering precincts beyond bars and clubs. The study has also urged for more support for foreign manpower and commercial spaces, as well as a cross-border business facilitation framework. Moving to world news, Andy Burnham will become the leader of Britain's governing Labour Party today. He will be confirmed in the role at a special party conference after gaining overwhelming support from Labour MPs. This is the final step before he takes over from Keir Starmer as Prime Minister next week. Mr. Burnham will be the UK's seventh Prime Minister in a decade. He has pledged to oversee the rebalancing of power from London to the UK's other regions to reduce inequality and address the anger felt by communities who have been left behind. And finally, the shirt worn by Pelé in the 1958 World Cup final has sold for $4.9 million, making it the most valuable piece of memorabilia linked to the football legend. The number 10 shirt was worn by the then 17-year-old when he scored twice in Brazil's 5-2 win over Sweden to secure the country's first World Cup title. Sotheby's says the shirt attracted 10 bids from more than 5 bidders. It is now the second most expensive football shirt ever sold at auction, behind Diego Maradona's Hand of God shirt from the 1986 World Cup. That fetched $9.3 million in 2022.
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0: Right, just gone past 11 o'clock. It's almost time for my musical game. I call it Synonym Rolls. And for all this week, I have a prize. $100 for you to go and spend at a barbecue restaurant called Smoke and Barrel, which is out in the Changi area. This is your last chance to get this prize. The clue's coming up next. First, the Alan Parsons Project. 1FM 91.3.

0: This is 1FM. You're in the Music Mansion. And it's your last chance to win this prize, so turn up the radio. Listen carefully. I want to play my game, Synonym Rolls. So I play it every day at this time. I'm going to take a song title but change the words to synonyms, and you have to tell me the actual song title. I'll give you an easy example. So from yesterday, my clue was affection is free of charge. And I was looking for love don't cost a thing. So that was the J-Lo song from yesterday. That was the clue. You can send in your WhatsApp guess, because the first correct message is going to win $100 of dining vouchers for Smoke and Barrel, which is a barbecue restaurant out in the Changi area. Let's see if you can solve the clue.
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0: 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Right, today's song was released by an Australian artist at the end of the 80s. My clue is an excess of damaged cardiac organs. An excess of damaged cardiac organs. What am I looking for? Send me your guess. WhatsApp number is 88550913.
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0: This is the stupidest song, eh? In the face of pure evidence, eyewitness accounts simply say it wasn't you. Genius. Thanks, Shaggy and Rick Rock. This is 1FM. 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
0: I told you that this song was from an Australian artist from the late 80s. My clue was an excess of damaged cardiac organs. I was looking for too many broken hearts.
3: Too many broken hearts in the world. There's too many dreams can be broken.
0: That's Jason Donovan. That was the answer I was looking for. Thanks for all the WhatsApp messages. I've got to give it to the first correct message. And that is Neil. Congrats, Neil. We've got your details, and you're getting yourself $100 of dining vouchers for Smoke and Barrel. And I play this game around the same time every weekday.
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7: These are your news headlines. I'm Joshua Vong. Singapore's non-oil domestic exports rose 20.7% in June, falling short of economists' growth forecasts. This moderated from the 38.4% rise in May, according to data from Enterprise Singapore. However, electronics Nodex surged 105%, helped by robust artificial intelligence-related demand. Meanwhile, non-electronic shipments decreased 2.9%. On the whole, total merchandise trade expanded 49.3%, extending the 39.6% rise in May. Key exports in the country's top markets also grew, with Taiwan leading the pack, followed by the US and South Korea. Senior Minister Lee Hsien Loong and Brunei Sultan Hassan Al-Bolkiah have reaffirmed a commitment to strengthening bilateral ties. SM Lee is on a state visit to Brunei for the Sultan's 80th birthday celebrations this week. Both leaders commemorated the 50th anniversary of defence ties and the 60th anniversary of the Currency Interchangeability Agreement in 2027. SM Lee also met with Brunei's Crown Prince Haji Al-Mutadi Billah. They discuss ways to further strengthen bilateral cooperation in energy, food security, supply chain resilience, and people-to-people exchanges. Industry groups have proposed greater support for local retailers and restaurants ahead of the opening of the RTS link between Singapore and Johor Bahru. Suggested measures include consumer vouchers, enhanced support for businesses to offer unique products and services, and drawing more tourists through mega events.

0: final step before he takes over from Keir Starmer as Prime Minister next week. Mr. Burnham will be the UK's 7th Prime Minister in a decade. He has pledged to oversee the rebalancing of power from London to the UK's other regions to reduce inequality and address the anger felt by communities who have been left behind. And finally, the shirt worn by Pele in the 1958 World Cup final has sold for $4.9 million, making it the most valuable piece of memorabilia linked to the football legend. The number 10 shirt was worn by the then 17-year-old when he scored twice in Brazil's 5-2 win over Sweden to secure the country's first World Cup title. Sotheby's says the shirt attracted 10 bids from more than 5 bidders. It is now the second most expensive football shirt ever sold at auction, behind Diego Maradona's Hand of God shirt from the 1986 World Cup. That fetched $9.3 million in 2022.
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0: Everybody's Changing. Love that song. It is by Keen, and you're listening to 1FM. This is Shan here with you, aka the Daytime Dad.
1: The Music Mansion with Shan Wei. Daytime Dad.
0: And a little bit of news for the parents out there. Child Life SG credits. Right. So if you have children who are 12 or below, you should have discovered that you've got some credits. Right. So $500 for each child has just come into your account. And so how can you spend them? Well, there's many ways. The most important one is you can spend them on groceries. So that's a godsend. But you could also spend them at places like Popular, you know, where you can actually get the kids stationery and books. Or would they like to go climbing? There's a place called Climb Central. You could spend it there. Or maybe something like a nature excursion, Bollywood veggies. So there's lots of places, actually, you can spend your Child Life SG credits. So they just came in a few days ago. Enjoy.
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0: 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This is especially in the west of the country.
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0: That's Bizarre Inc. on 1FM. Sashan here with you on a Friday. I just realized we're giving away some free drinks today. So our DJs Simon and Lynette are going to be out and about giving away... I'm just learning about this now. It's called Warabimochi. Have you heard of this before? It's like a Japanese dessert. And so there is a brand called Warabimochi Kamakura. And so they put this dessert on top of their lattes. Yes, so it's pretty interesting. So if you want, there are going to be some free goodies given away today at 6 p.m. It's happening at Waterway Point. So if you live in the Pungal area, go and check out Waterway Point. Look out for our DJs tonight at 6 p.m. Simon and Lynette will be giving away some freebies. Warabimochi Kamakura.
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3: Fernvale Fitness Corner used to dry laundry. Ang Mo Kio Town Council puts up notices after complaints. 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
2: These are your news headlines. I'm Joshua Vong. Preliminary investigations into the fatal fire at a Bangkok bar indicate that an overloaded electrical system may have triggered a short circuit, which started the fire. According to police, forensic findings showed that those who died had inhaled carbon monoxide and cyanide released during the fire. An emergency exit near the toilets was bolted shut when the blaze broke out. Police say the entertainment venue had repeatedly turned down inspections by electricity officials. They are awaiting formal findings before reaching a conclusion on the cause of the blaze. No charges have been filed so far. The US says it has launched a fresh wave of strikes against Iran for the sixth consecutive night to further cripple the country's military capabilities. Iran's state media reported missile strikes close to the island of Qasim near the Strait of Hormuz and another close to the site of a nuclear power plant. Tehran has retaliated with missiles and drones targeting US military bases in neighboring states. It has also reportedly called on Yemen's Houthis to close a key strait in the Red Sea if the US attacks Iranian power infrastructure. A White House teleprompter operator has been suspended over allegations he made more than $100,000 by betting on US President Donald Trump's speeches. According to reports, Gabriel Perez allegedly placed prediction market bets on specific words or phrases that would appear in the president's speeches. A White House spokesperson says the technician has been placed on unpaid administrative leave and will no longer work there. President Trump has described the alleged actions as a disgrace, adding that White House ethic rules explicitly prohibit such conduct. Moving to home news, SMRT buses will take over 26 bus services in Yunos and Serangoon from June next year, after winning a five-year contract worth almost $600 million. The public transport operator will also manage Yunos, Serangoon and Woodleigh bus interchanges and Sims Place bus terminal as part of the contract. SBS Transit had operated the Serangoon-Yunos bus package since 2016. The Land Transport Authority says SMRT Bus's proposal offered cost savings and showed its potential to operate and maintain electric buses, which made up a core part of the package. And finally, Singapore's largest inclusive performing arts event will be staged at the Theatre at Mediacorp on July 30th. Now in its seventh edition, the show, An Extraordinary Celebration 2026, Legacy of Love, will feature music and dance performances from some 400 performers from mainstream and special education schools. The event will celebrate teachers, therapists, caregivers and mentors of young performers. Former President Halimah Yacob will be the guest of honour. The two performances will be streamed live online.
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4: I just gone past 12 noon on your Friday. So in the past week, we had the sad news from the world of movies that Sam Neill passed away. So he is a New Zealand actor. I guess he's most famous for Jurassic Park. Did you know that Sam Neill was supposed to be James Bond? Yeah, in the 80s, he was supposed to take over. But he had a very specific reason why he didn't want to be James Bond. Let me tell you about Sam Neill. That story is next. First, Alanah Miles. 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

0: That's Pet Shop Boys on 1FM. This is Shan here with you in the Music Mansion. There was sad movie news, of course, in the past week when Sam Neill passed away. Sam Neill was the New Zealand actor who was in lots of different things, but he's most famous for Jurassic Park, right? So he passed away at the age of 78. I was just reading that Sam Neill was supposed to be James Bond, but basically turned it down. Okay, so this is back in the 1980s. Roger Moore was the James Bond, but he was coming to the end of his spell. And so they were casting around looking for the next actor to be James Bond. And one of the people they wanted to audition was Sam Neill. And so I've got this little interview clip from 3 years ago. Sam Neill was talking to a TV show called Today Australia. And basically they had footage of his audition. And he was cringing a little bit looking back at himself. And then he explained there was one specific reason why he did not want to get the part.
1: I think you must be one of the only male actors in the world who didn't actually want the role. Talk us through that.
2: I really did not want that part. And my friend Pierce Brosnan wanted it so much. So, you know, it was really contrary. And I felt so awkward all that day that we made that thing. It went on and on and on. But I'm so relieved. They offered it to someone else and welcome to it, because you really don't want to be the Bond that no one likes, you know. That's a fate worse than death.
0: That was a Sam Neill saying that his friend Pierce Brosnan really wanted it, so he's glad he didn't get it. Actually, what happened next was Timothy Dalton was cast as the next James Bond, and it would be a few more years until Pierce Brosnan eventually did get it. Pierce Brosnan started as James Bond in 1995.
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15: 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All right, let's go.

0: That's David Grant and Jackie Graham on 1FM. This is Shan here at the Music Mansion. I got my little segment, This Day in Music, that's coming up soon. We're going to find out about July 17th, which is the date today. It's a Friday. We're coming into the weekend. Of course, it is the World Cup final weekend, although Singapore time is actually Monday morning. Are you going to wake up for it? 3 a.m. game. And don't forget, there's a halftime show with like Madonna, Shakira, BTS, and Justin Bieber. So, you know, it only happens once every 4 years. You're probably going to do it, right? Wake up 3 a.m. Monday morning and then take the day off work. Are you going to do that? Are you just going to come in late, move slowly? What is your prediction actually for the game? So Spain just looks so comfortable. They're just so skillful and composed. They keep the ball so easily. I think it's going to be that kind of final where Spain are just in control, just, taking their time, patiently waiting, and they're going to score. I'm going to say 2-0 to Spain is going to be the final score. That's my prediction. How about you? You can let me know if you like. Send me a WhatsApp, 88550913. 1FM.
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6: These are your news headlines. I'm Joshua Vong. Preliminary investigations into the fatal fire at a Bangkok bar indicate that an overloaded electrical system may have triggered a short circuit, which started the fire. According to police, forensic findings showed that those who died had inhaled carbon monoxide and cyanide released during the fire. An emergency exit near the toilets was bolted shut when the blaze broke out. Police say the entertainment venue had repeatedly turned down inspections by electricity officials. They are awaiting formal findings before reaching a conclusion on the cause of the blaze. No charges have been filed so far. The US says it has launched a fresh wave of strikes against Iran for the sixth consecutive night to further cripple the country's military capabilities. Iran's state media reported missile strikes close to the island of Qasem near the Strait of Hormuz and another close to the site of a nuclear power plant. Tehran has retaliated with missiles and drones targeting US military bases in neighboring states. It has also reportedly called on Yemen's Houthis to close a key strait in the Red Sea if the US attacks Iranian power infrastructure. A White House teleprompter operator has been suspended over allegations he made more than $100,000 by betting on US President Donald Trump's speeches. According to reports, Gabriel Perez allegedly placed prediction market bets on specific words or phrases that would appear in the president's speeches. A White House spokesperson says the technician has been placed on unpaid administrative leave and will no longer work there. President Trump has described the alleged actions as a disgrace, adding that White House ethic rules explicitly prohibit such conduct. Moving to home news, SMRT buses will take over 26 bus services in Yunos and Serangoon from June next year, after winning a 5-year contract in speeches. A White House spokesperson says the technician has

0: interchanges and Sims Place bus terminal as part of the contract. SBS Transit had operated the Serangoon Eunos bus package since 2016. The Land Transport Authority says SMRT Bus's proposal offered cost savings and showed its potential to operate and maintain electric buses, which made up a core part of the package. And finally, Singapore's largest inclusive performing arts event will be staged at the theatre at Mediacorp on July 30th. Now in its seventh edition, the show, An Extraordinary Celebration 2026, Legacy of Love, will feature music and dance performances from some 400 performers from mainstream and special education schools. The event will celebrate teachers, therapists, caregivers and mentors of young performers. Former President Halimah Yacob will be the guest of honour. The two performances will be streamed live online.
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3: I got some Friday traffic for you. BKE towards Woodlands. Heavy traffic at Woodlands Road exit. AYE towards Tuas. Heavy traffic at Tuas West Drive. And the PIE towards Changi reports of heavy traffic between Topayo exit 16A and the KPE.
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0: That's Crowded House on 1FM. It's Ashan with you on a Friday. Let's find out what was special about today's date.
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2: Oh, this
1: day in music.
0: 17th of July. So you know the song No Woman, No Cry by Bob Marley? Basically, there is one famous version that we all know. And it was recorded live, and it was recorded on this date, 17th of July in 1975. Yeah, so this famous live performance was in London at the Lyceum Theatre on this day in 1975. 17th of July in 1981, there was a movie that was released in cinemas called Endless Love. It starred Brooke Shields, but the movie was quickly forgotten. The only thing that wasn't forgotten was the theme song. Yeah, Lionel Richie, Diana Ross, Endless Love would eventually spend 9 weeks at number one on the Billboard chart. And then July 17th in 1993, it was the last show for Guns N' Roses. So Guns N' Roses had been on the Use Your Illusion tour all around the world for about 2.5 years, and they did their final show in Argentina. And this was the last time that Axl Rose and Slash were on stage together until the big reunion, which was around 2016. Yeah? But their last show was on this day in 1993.
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0: That's Chicago on 1FM. This is Sian here, heading out of the studio, going to pass things over to Phil. Quick reminder that some of our DJs are going to be out and about later. If you live in the Punggol area, we're giving away some free drinks. So we're partnering with a brand called Warabimochi Kamakura. And our DJs are going to be at Waterway Point, Punggol, today at 6 p.m. So giving away some free stuff. I believe Simon and Lynette are going to be there. So if you're anywhere nearby, check it out. Waterway Point, 6 p.m. Look for the DJs in the 1FM shirts. This has been Sian here with you. 1FM 91.3.
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2: These are your news headlines. I'm Joshua Vong. Singapore's non-oil domestic exports rose 20.7% in June, falling short of expectations. This moderated from the 38.4% rise in May, according to data from Enterprise Singapore. However, electronics Nodex surged 105%, helped by robust artificial intelligence-related demand. Meanwhile, non-electronic shipments decreased 2.9%. On the whole, total merchandise trade expanded 49.3%, extending the 39.6% rise in May. Key exports to Singapore's top markets also grew, with Taiwan leading the pack, followed by the US and South Korea. An Indian court has scrapped the government's tender for outsourcing passport, visa, and consular services at diplomatic missions in four countries. This includes Australia, Singapore, Abu Dhabi, and Kuwait. The Delhi High Court has ordered the authorities to seek fresh bids for the contracts in these countries. The dispute affects a system that processes millions of passport, visa, and consular applications each year for Indian citizens abroad and foreign nationals traveling to India. The legal case was brought by two unsuccessful bidders who challenged the fairness of the procurement process. Moving to world news, Andy Burnham will become the leader of the UK's governing Labour Party today. He will be confirmed in the role at a special party conference after gaining overwhelming support from Labour MPs. This is the final step before he takes over from Keir Starmer as Prime Minister next week. Mr. Burnham will be the UK's seventh Prime Minister in a decade. He has pledged to oversee the rebalancing of power from London to the UK's other regions to reduce inequality and address the anger felt by communities who have been left behind. The US Department of Homeland Security has tightened visa regulations for foreign students and journalists. Under the new rules, a fixed time period will be imposed on visas for international students, those on cultural exchange programs to work in the country, and members of the media. The student and exchange visa periods will now be valid for up to 4 years, while those for journalists will last up to 240 days, or 90 days for Chinese nationals. Visa holders who wish to stay on beyond that fixed period will need to apply for an extension or gain readmission by travelling abroad and re-entering the country. And finally, in the US, torrential rains continue to wreak havoc in Texas, triggering flash flooding across the region. Two people died after they were swept away in their vehicles by floodwaters yesterday. State officials have warned of record-shattering rainfall over the next 24 hours. More than 2,000 emergency responders and 1,400 pieces of equipment have been deployed, including Black Hawk helicopters and rescue boats. The National Weather Service expects the storm to subside by late Friday.
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5: Hey there, good afternoon. I hope your Friday has been going great. More good songs ahead for your listening pleasure, including in this hour, Leanne Rimes, George Michael, The Cranberries, and your final chance to try and win dining vouchers worth $100 from Gigi Gastro Bar and Bistro. First up, Tina Turner.

0: 1FM 91.3, that's Leanne Rimes, How Do I Live? And while it does have a connection to part of the story of the movie Con Air, I still find it odd that it's a song associated with a movie about escaping convicts. You know, I'm just saying. Thanks for making us a part of your day. Awesome as always to have you listening in. I hope you are feeling good while you're doing that. And after this, we've got the R&B group who are called The Whispers because of the smoothness of their harmonies, which, according to a record executive who suggested the name, sounded almost like a whisper.
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0: 1FM 91.3, that's Regina and Baby Love. Now, if you love to karaoke, then come and join us for our karaoke party on Thursday, 30th July, especially if you enjoy singing. And it brings you a whole lot of joy and is your idea of a really good time. 7 to 9 p.m. at Rave Karaoke Marina Square. You can WhatsApp karaoke to 8855-0913 for that chance. Just go invites for you and your three friends. And then after that, you can start to warm up, you know, get practice, warm up those vocal cords and rally your crew and get ready for some good karaoke fun. By the way, Rave Karaoke is right next to the 7-Eleven taxi stand at Marina Square, of course, easily accessible via MRT. News and traffic on the way, and then a 70s throwback featuring the group dressed as a policeman, construction worker, Indian chief and leatherman biker and soldier. That's right, the Village People, they are up next.
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5: These are your news headlines. I'm Joshua Vong. Singapore's non-oil domestic exports rose 20.7% in June, falling short of expectations. This moderated from the 38.4% rise in May, according to data from Enterprise Singapore. However, electronics Nodex surged 105%, helped by robust artificial intelligence-related demand. Meanwhile, non-electronic shipments decreased 2.9%. On the whole, total merchandise trade expanded 49.3%, extending the 39.6% rise in May. Key exports to Singapore's top markets also grew, with Taiwan leading the pack, followed by the US and South Korea. An Indian court has scrapped the government's tender for outsourcing passport, visa and consular services at diplomatic missions in four countries. This includes Australia, Singapore, Abu Dhabi and Kuwait. The Delhi High Court has ordered the authorities to seek fresh bids for the contracts in these countries. The dispute affects a system that processes millions of passport, visa and consular applications each year for Indian citizens abroad and foreign nationals travelling to India. The legal case was brought by two unsuccessful bidders who challenged the fairness of the procurement process. Moving to world news, Andy Burnham will become the leader of the UK's governing Labour Party today. He will be confirmed in the role at a special party conference after gaining overwhelming support from Labour MPs. This is the final step before he takes over from Keir Starmer as Prime Minister next week. Mr. Burnham will be the UK's seventh Prime Minister in a decade. He has pledged to oversee the rebalancing of power from London to the UK's other regions to reduce inequality and address the anger felt by communities who have been left behind. The US Department of Homeland Security has tightened visa regulations for foreign students and journalists. Under the new rules, a fixed time period will be imposed on visas for international students, those on cultural exchange programs to work in the country, and members of the media. The student and exchange visa periods will now be valid for up to 4 years, while those for journalists will last up to 240 days, or 90 days for Chinese nationals. Visa holders who wish to stay on beyond that fixed period will need to apply for foreign students and journalists. Under the new rules, a fixed

0: And finally, in the US, torrential rains continue to wreak havoc in Texas, triggering flash flooding across the region. Two people died after they were swept away in their vehicles by floodwaters yesterday. State officials have warned of record-shattering rainfall over the next 24 hours. More than 2,000 emergency responders and 1,400 pieces of equipment have been deployed, including Black Hawk helicopters and rescue boats. The National Weather Service expects the storm to subside by late Friday.
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3: All right, there's a vehicle breakdown on the CTE towards the AYE after Almaquio Avenue 5, so do avoid lanes 2 and 3 when you're there. Another broken down vehicle, this is in the NCE tunnel and towards the ECP at the ECP Changi exit. And there are roadworks on the ECP towards Changi after Tanjung Katong in lane 1.
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0: 1FM 91.3, Good Times, Greatest Hits. What a lovely song there from George Michael and Keller's Whisperer. Speaking of George, today's music selection will be sent in by George. I'm going to play his selection on the 60-minute music takeover. And like him, you too can have yours played on a Friday. Just send your list of 15 songs from the 70s, 80s, 90s, and early 2000s just by texting 8855-0913. And include the keyword takeover along with your name, okay? And who knows, we might hear, you might hear your selection played on a Friday between 3 and 4, okay? Just like many of those who sent in theirs previously. All right, after the weather update, we have the Cranberries and Christina Aguilera.
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0: The forecast for this afternoon, thundery showers over some areas, or if not most areas. At the moment, it's a high of 33 degrees Celsius.
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0: 1FM 91.3, the sounds of Cranberries and Linger. Now this evening at Waterway Point, Pongal, 6 p.m, we are partnering with Watabimochi Kamakura to give you a yummy treat to end your week. So let me ask you this, have you ever had Watabimochi in your drink? Well, Kamakura's signature drinks like matcha and strawberry lattes are topped with their famous melt-in-your-mouth Watabimochi, giving you this very uniquely Japanese drink that you won't find just anywhere. So come and say hi to Simon and Lynette this evening and snag yourself this yummy treat, Waterway Point, Pongal, 6 p.m. And like I always say, be there on time. All right, ahead of the show, we have the news headlines. And after, and just before that, the trio of two brothers and their friend calling themselves Bros.
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3: Ferndale Fitness Corner used to dry laundry. 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
2: These are your news headlines. I'm Shilpa Shades. Iran has launched strikes on U.S. military infrastructure in Kuwait and targets in other Gulf states. Tehran said the drone attacks were in response to U.S. strikes on Iran that hit an airport, a railway station, and two bridges, and reportedly killed seven people. Kuwait says it was responding to missile and drone attacks. Bahrain has activated air raid sirens, and Qatar says its military intercepted a missile targeting the country. Meanwhile, oil prices rose today as fighting between the U.S. and Iran raised fresh concerns over global oil supplies. Brent crude climbed nearly 1.1% to $85.12 a barrel, while U.S. West Texas Intermediate rose about 1.3% to $79.95. Both benchmarks are up nearly 12% this week. Iran has also asked its Houthi allies to be ready to close the Red Sea oil route if the U.S. strikes hit Iranian power infrastructure. In Thailand, preliminary investigations into the fatal fire at a Bangkok bar indicate that an overloaded electrical system may have triggered a short circuit, which started the fire. According to police, forensic findings showed that those who died had inhaled carbon monoxide and cyanide released during the fire. An emergency exit near the toilets was also found to be bolted shut. Police say the entertainment venue had repeatedly turned down inspections by electricity officials. They are awaiting formal findings before reaching a conclusion on the cause of the blaze. No charges have been filed so far. Japan has reformed its imperial family laws, allowing males aged 15 and over from former imperial branch families to be adopted into the royal family. However, women are still barred from inheriting the throne. Parliament approved the changes to help address the country's shrinking imperial family while keeping the long-standing male-only succession system. Japan currently has just three male heirs to Emperor Naruhito. The revised law also allows female royals to retain their imperial status after marrying commoners. And finally, the number 10 jersey that Pele wore in the 1958 World Cup final has been sold for $4.9 million. The price makes it the most valuable piece of memorabilia linked to the Brazilian football legend. Pele, who was 17 then, scored twice as Brazil beat Sweden 5-2 to win its first World Cup title. Sotheby's said the jersey attracted 10 bids from more than 5 bidders. It is now the second most expensive football shirt sold at an auction, behind Diego Maradona's Hand of God shirt, which fetched $9.3 million in 2022.
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5: And thank you for having us on. Always nice to have you tuning in this Friday afternoon. A whole bunch of good songs to brighten your day, like those by Kate Bush, John Mayer, Gabrielle, and to start off the hour is Montel Jordan.

0: On FM 91.3, A1 and same old brand new you. I kind of feel that way every morning. I'm trying to do things better and be better myself, even though it's still the same old me. Sometimes we need to look at ourselves and, you know, see how and how we can improve on, you know, ourselves and how we treat other people. Philip G with you this Friday afternoon. I'm pretty sure you're looking forward to the weekend, which is just hours away. My goodness. Still to come, John Mayer. And after this, the singer who once turned down the chance to sing the theme song for a James Bond film, specifically Moonraker. And so far, she's had no regrets. Kate Bush is next.
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0: One FM 91.3, that's John Mayer, Your Body is a Wonderland. Apparently he wrote that song about his very first girlfriend. He won a Grammy for that song, and in doing so, he beat out the likes of, or the legends like, James Taylor, Elton John, and Sting. Also, it is possible that his song was a lot better than their nominated songs. All right, coming up next, French disco icon Patrick Hernandez, who still earns royalties from his one and only hit, which we're about to hear next on our 70s throwback of the hour, Born to Be Alive.
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5: These are your news headlines. I'm Shilpa Shades. Iran has launched strikes on U.S. military infrastructure in Kuwait and targets in other Gulf states. Tehran said the drone attacks were in response to U.S. strikes on Iran that hit an airport, a railway station, and two bridges, and reportedly killed seven people. Kuwait says it was responding to missile and drone attacks. Bahrain has activated air raid sirens, and Qatar says its military intercepted a missile targeting the country. Meanwhile, oil prices rose today as fighting between the U.S. and Iran raised fresh concerns over global oil supplies. Brent crude climbed nearly 1.1% to $85.12 a barrel, while U.S. West Texas Intermediate rose about 1.3% to $79.95. Both benchmarks are up nearly 12% this week. Iran has also asked its Houthi allies to be ready to close the Red Sea oil route if the U.S. strikes hit Iranian power infrastructure. In Thailand, preliminary investigations into the fatal fire at a Bangkok bar indicate that an overloaded electrical system may have triggered a short circuit. West Texas Intermediate rose about 1.3% to $79.

0: The exit near the toilets was also found to be bolted shut. Police say the entertainment venue had repeatedly turned down inspections by electricity officials. They are awaiting formal findings before reaching a conclusion on the cause of the blaze. No charges have been filed so far. Japan has reformed its imperial family laws, allowing males aged 15 and over from former imperial branch families to be adopted into the royal family. However, women are still barred from inheriting the throne. Parliament approved the changes to help address the country's shrinking imperial family while keeping the long-standing male-only succession system. Japan currently has just 3 male heirs to Emperor Naruhito. The revised law also allows female royals to retain their imperial status after marrying commoners. And finally, the number 10 jersey that Pele wore in the 1958 World Cup final has been sold for $4.9 million. The price makes it the most valuable piece of memorabilia linked to the Brazilian football legend. Pele, who was 17 then, scored twice as Brazil beat Sweden 5-2 to win its first World Cup title. Sotheby's said the jersey attracted 10 bids from more than 5 bidders. It is now the second most expensive football shirt sold at an auction, behind Diego Maradona's Hand of God shirt, which fetched $9.3 million in 2022.
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2: 1FM traffic. Heavy traffic flow on the PIE towards Tuas between the CTE, SLE and Paya Lebar Road. Also heavy on the CTE towards the AYE between PIE Changi and Ang Mo Kio Avenue 1. And there is a broken down vehicle on the AYE towards Tuas after Penjuru Road. And that will do it for traffic.
3: Legends never die. And neither do the

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1: All right, for the challenge, you know what you have to do. First, you have to, you have to be the first in with the correct answer to what these two songs have in common. Okay, so have a listen. Here we go.

0: right, so if you have the answer I'm looking for and first in with the correct answer, you will win $100 worth of dining vouchers from Gigi Gastro Bar and Bistro, where you get to savor authentic Italian flavors crafted with passion by their Sicilian owner in an elegant and welcoming setting. 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
0: All right, showers being forecast for this afternoon. At the moment, it's a high of 33 degrees Celsius.
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0: Well, FM 91.3, the sounds of Starship, and nothing is gonna stop us now. Well, first in with a correct answer to the Lincoln Challenge today is Joshua Tan, who said both songs were written by Carole King. Songs being The Locomotion and I Feel the Earth Move. That's right. Well done, and congratulations, Joshua. $100 worth of dining vouchers going out to you from GG Gastro Bar and Bistro, and you get to enjoy the authentic Italian flavors in a very elegant and welcoming setting within Changi City Point. I can find out more about them on Instagram at GG_GastroBar_and_Bistro. Congratulations to all our winners this week. And also to GG Gastro Bar and Bistro for the lovely prizes. In the next hour at 3 o'clock is the 60-minute music takeover featuring the playlist from our regular listener, George.
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5: These are your news headlines. I'm Shilpa Shades. Two Bangladeshi workers have been deported from Singapore after the Internal Security Department found they had made extremist social media posts. ISD said the men's work permits were cancelled following separate investigations in July. 25-year-old Tayani Mohammad Rizad expressed support for a radical Islamist writer who was linked to inciting violence against secular bloggers. Meanwhile, 37-year-old Islam Sahidul posted inflammatory comments on the Israel-Iran conflict and expressed divisive religious views. ISD said there was no indication either man intended to carry out a terrorist attack or was involved in terrorism activities in Singapore. Singapore's non-oil domestic exports rose 20.7% in June, falling short of economists' growth forecast. This was lower from the 38.4% rise in May, according to data from Enterprise Singapore. However, Electronics Nodex surged 105%, helped by robust artificial intelligence-related demand. Meanwhile, non-electronic shipments decreased 2.9%. On the whole, total merchandise trade expanded 49.3%, extending the 39.6% rise in May. Key exports in the Republic's top markets also grew, with Taiwan leading the pack, followed by the US and South Korea. SMRT buses will take over 26 bus services in Eunos and Serangoon from June next year after winning a five-year contract worth almost $600 million. The public transport operator will also manage Eunos, Serangoon and Woodley bus interchanges and Sims Place bus terminal as part of the contract. SBS Transit has operated the Serangoon-Eunos bus package since 2016. The Land Transport Authority says SMRT Bus's proposal offered cost savings and showed its potential to operate and maintain electric buses, which made up a core part of the package. More than 500 crows have been culled since Singapore resumed crow shooting operations in March. The National Parks Board says operations have been completed across 9 planned districts, including Bishan, Jurong, Punggol, and Woodlands. Shooting will also be extended to Bukit Panjang, Marine Parade, and Tanah Merah. NParks says about 160,000 house crows were recorded in 2024, and that the additional locations were chosen as they have large crow populations. It added that shooting is one of several measures aimed at gradually reducing their numbers. And finally, Singapore's largest inclusive performing arts event will be staged at the Theatre at Mediacorp on July 30th. Called An Extraordinary Celebration 2026 Legacy of Love, the show will feature music and dance performances from some 400 performers from mainstream and special education schools. Now in its seventh edition, it will celebrate teachers, therapists, caregivers, and mentors of the young performers. There will be two performances. Both will also be streamed live online. Former President Halimah Yacob will be the guest of honor.
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0: The 60-minute music takeover on The Sweet Escape on 1FM 91.3. And good afternoon. A pleasure to have you tuning in this Friday to the 60-minute music takeover, which we usually have at this time on a Friday. And today's selection is by George.
6: Hello, I'm George. I'm very happy to be introducing some of my favorite songs for this week's takeover. 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And I'm very glad to be sharing with the listeners of 91.3. 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

0: 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That is his biggest solo hit called Goodbye Girl from the movie of the same name, which starred Richard Dreyfuss and Martha Mason. A hit on the 60-minute music takeover. We do have, especially handpicked by our listener George, there'll be hits by Brian Adams and Lionel Richie to look forward to.
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12: The next song, it sort of became my theme song when I first fell in love and was away studying. The separation was really hard, but this is the one song that I will always dedicate to my girlfriend, and sometimes I will sing over the phone once a week when I get to talk to her.

0: Well, FM 91.3, good times, greatest hits. 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
8: These are your news headlines. I'm Shilpa Shades. Two Bangladeshi workers have been deported from Singapore after the Internal Security Department found they had made extremist social media posts. ISD said the men's work permits were cancelled following separate investigations in July. 25-year-old Tayani Mohammed Rissad expressed support for a radical Islamist writer who was linked to inciting violence against secular bloggers. Meanwhile, 37-year-old Islam Sahidul posted inflammatory comments on the Israel-Iran conflict and expressed divisive religious views. ISD said there was no indication either man intended to carry out a terrorist attack or was involved in terrorism activities in Singapore. Singapore's non-oil domestic exports rose 20.7% in June, falling short of economists' growth forecast. This was lower from the 38.4% rise in May, according to data from Enterprise Singapore. However, electronics Nodex surged 105%, helped by robust artificial intelligence-related demand. Meanwhile, non-electronic shipments decreased 2.9%. On the whole, total merchandise trade expanded 49.3%, extending the 39.6% rise in May. Key exports in the Republic's top markets also grew, with Taiwan leading the pack, followed by the US and South Korea. SMRT buses will take over 26 bus services in Eunos and Serangoon from June next year after winning a five-year contract worth almost $600 million. The public transport operator will also manage Eunos, Serangoon and Woodley bus interchanges and Sims Place bus terminal as part of the contract. SBS Transit has operated the Serangoon-Eunos bus package since 2016. The Land Transport Authority says SMRT Bus's proposal offered cost savings and showed its potential to operate and maintain electric buses, which made up a core part of the package. More than 500 crows have been culled since Singapore resumed crow shooting operations in March. The National Parks Board says operations have been completed across nine planned districts, including Bishan, Jurong, Punggol, and Woodlands. Shooting will also be extended to Bukit Panjang, Marine Parade, and Tanah Merah. NParks says about 160,000 house crows were recorded in 2024, and that the additional locations were chosen as they have large crow populations. It added that shooting is one of several measures aimed at gradually reducing their numbers. And finally, Singapore's largest inclusive performing arts event will be staged at the Theatre at Mediacorp on July 30th. Called An Extraordinary Celebration 2026 Legacy of Love, the show will feature music and dance performances from some 400 performers from mainstream and special education schools. Now in its seventh edition, it will celebrate teachers, therapists, caregivers, and mentors of the young performers. There will be two performances. Both will also be streamed live online. Former President Halimah Yacob will be the guest of honour.
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0: 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There is a vehicle breakdown in the KPE tunnel towards the ECP after Airport Road in Lane 3. And roadworks on the PIE towards Tuas after Toh Guan Road in Lane 3, as well as on the ECP towards Changi after Siglap Road. Do avoid Lane 1 when you're there. 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
9: It's a song my mom would play almost every morning, and she would teach me to sing along with her. And each time when I asked her what the song meant, and she always turned around and say, it's about me and how I made her life happy just by being around.

0: South of Rosette on 1FM 91.3. How do you do? From the selection sent in by George. And you know, like George, you can also send us your playlist and could have your selection played in this hour on a Friday. All you need to do is to WhatsApp your list to 8855-0913. It should be a good mix of hit songs from the 70s, 80s, 90s, early 2000s, and those that you hear especially on 1FM. Okay, and then the keyword, very important, take over. All right. And don't forget to leave your name as well. Thanks for having us on this afternoon. I hope the music has been good for you. I'm sure it is. I'm enjoying the playlist by George. We're going to be moving right along with it next with a song from the group Alphaville from Germany. It is Forever Young. And that's coming up in just a little while. But we do have weather just before we play that song by Alphaville.
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0: Light rain in some areas, cloudy in others, much cooler, 32 degrees Celsius.
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0: 1FM 91.3, Barbara Streisand and Woman in Love. And that wraps it up for today's 60-minute music takeover. Thank you, George, for a fabulous playlist. Next Friday, we do a playlist for another listener. So keep them coming in. 8855-0913. 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All right, going to make way for Carol Smith, 4 to 8 o'clock on The Escapade. I'm Philip Chu. 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
3: Fernvale Fitness Corner used to dry laundry. Ang Mo Kio Town Council puts up notices after complaints. 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
4: You know what? 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
2: These are your news headlines. I'm Shilpa Shades. A think tank that claims to be based in Singapore appears to have used fake employee profiles to approach security analysts and intelligence professionals for information. The Institute of East Asia Strategic Studies claimed it was founded in Singapore in 2019. However, The Straits Times has found no record of it being registered here or operating from its listed address at Millennia Walk. Several staff profiles could not be verified through public records, while some profile photos appear to be AI-generated. Local universities also denied records of individuals claiming to be graduates. Analysts say the operation may have used Singapore's reputation to gain credibility when approaching security experts. The final two former Certis officers linked to a vape and contraband cigarette case have each been sentenced to a week's jail. 33-year-old Reggie Chu Beng Kwang and 38-year-old Tan Wee Kyong pleaded guilty to obstructing the course of justice. Tan, who was attached to the Health Sciences Authority's Tobacco Regulation Branch, had warned Chu about an investigation into seized vapes and contraband cigarettes. Chu then disposed of at least one vape and three packs of pods. The pair are the last of 13 former Certis officers to be sentenced over the case. In world news, Iran says it has attacked a former U.S. military base in Syria and is threatening to block oil and gas exports through the Strait of Hormuz. Iran's Revolutionary Guards say they targeted the former U.S. Special Operations Command Center at Al Tanf in retaliation for the killing of Iranian soldiers in Iran Shah. However, there has been no immediate response from the United States or Syria. Iran added that it retains full control of the Strait of Hormuz and will halt oil and gas exports while U.S. attacks continue. U.S. President Donald Trump has revived claims of Chinese interference in U.S. elections after declassifying intelligence that he says exposes weaknesses in the voting system. Mr. Trump alleged China has obtained 220 million American voter records and called for stricter voter ID and citizenship laws ahead of November's midterm elections. However, a 2021 U.S. intelligence assessment found no evidence that China or any other foreign power interfered in the 2020 presidential election. China has rejected the allegations. Beijing says it has never interfered in U.S. presidential elections. Japan has reformed its imperial family laws, allowing males aged 15 and over from former imperial branch families to be adopted into the royal family. However, women are still barred from inheriting the throne. Parliament approved the changes to help address the country's shrinking imperial family while keeping the long-standing male-only succession system. Japan currently has just three male heirs to Emperor Naruhito. The revised law also allows female royals to retain their imperial status after marrying commoners.
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6: Hey, good afternoon and TGI Friday. Carol with you till 8 o'clock and well done on making it to the end of the work week together. Good job. We're also nearing the end of the 2026 FIFA World Cup. Yeah, kind of sad, especially after a month of all the football action and football-related content as well. Where are you going to be watching the last two matches? Let me know via WhatsApp. Talking about football, here is Ricky Martin and the Cup of Life.

0: Gwen Guthrie, taking us about 4:17 on this Friday afternoon. How's it going? Carol with you at the end of the work week. Yeah. And football fever, of course, is in the air with the semifinals and finals approaching on Sunday morning and Monday morning. Where are you going to be? Glamit says, I'm going to be watching the finals from home so that the bed is easily accessed. But you say that there is free roti prata at some CCs that are showing the game. That's pretty cool. And yeah, in case you're wondering, where should I go to watch some of the matches? Well, if you want an electrifying atmosphere, definitely you want to head to Lau Pasat. They've got that giant screen. Also, Bishan Community Club. There's also the Safra Clubhouses. Steps at Changi Airport, and that's located at Basement 2 of Terminal 3. Huge steps that you can sit on and just chill out as well. There's also our Tampines Hub, One Punggol, Home Team NS, Active SG, Sports Centres, Chimes is also another great place. And Capital Singapore also has something special happening this weekend. If you top up $88, you actually get some meet and greet passes with former professional footballer Emil Heskey. That's interesting. And you can also catch some of the matches at the Kallang and Scape. Okay, so despite all these venues, do you think you'd still rather watch it at home from the comfort of your bed or your couch? I'm curious. Let me know, okay? Meanwhile, stay tuned. Coming up shortly, Eagle Eye Cherry and the Police.
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0: Michael Jackson. Check us about 4:30 on this Friday. And yes, who's going to beat who at this year's World Cup? Will it be Argentina or will it be Spain? And who are you rooting for? Let me know, 8855-0913, okay? Hey, meanwhile, quick reminder that Lynette and Simon are going to be out and about this evening at Waterway Point at 6 p.m. for a lovely giveaway. Something yummy to end your week in partnership with Warabi Mochi Kamakura. Now, have you ever had Warabi Mochi in a drink? It's a dream come true. Now, Kamakura signature drinks like matcha and strawberry lattes are topped with their famous melt-in-your-mouth Warabi Mochi, and it creates a uniquely Japanese drink that you won't just find anywhere, okay? Now, if you mention 1FM 91.3 in-store, you get to redeem a free two-piece Warabi Mochi with any drink purchase, and T's and C's apply, and this offer is valid till the 16th of August, okay? But this evening, if you're going to be around the Punggol area, specifically Waterway Point, head on over to their outlet from 6 to 7. Simon Lim and Lynette Tan are going to be there while stocks last, okay? Sometimes these things go really quickly, so go early and chop your sweet treat courtesy of 1FM and Warabi Mochi Kamakura.
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7: These are your news headlines. I'm Shilpa Shades. A think tank that claims to be based in Singapore appears to have used fake employee profiles to approach security analysts and intelligence professionals for information. The Institute of East Asia Strategic Studies claimed it was founded in Singapore in 2019. However, the Straits Times has found no record of it being registered here or operating from its listed address at Millennia Walk. Several staff profiles could not be verified through public records, while some profile photos appear to be AI-generated. Local universities also denied records of individuals claiming to be graduates. Analysts say the operation may have used Singapore's reputation to gain credibility when approaching security experts. The final two former CERTIS officers linked to a vape and contraband cigarette case have each been sentenced to a week's jail. 33-year-old Reggie Chu Beng Kwang and 38-year-old Tan Wee Kyong pleaded guilty to obstructing the course of justice. Tan, who was attached to the Health Sciences Authority's Tobacco Regulation Branch, had warned Chu about an investigation into seized vapes and contraband cigarettes. Chu then disposed of at least one vape and three packs of pods. The pair are the last of 13 former CERTIS officers to be sentenced over the case. In world news, Iran says it has attacked a former U.S. military base in Syria and is threatening to block oil and gas exports through the Strait of Hormuz. Iran's Revolutionary Guards say they targeted the former U.S. Special Operations Command Center at Al Tanf in retaliation for the killing of Iranian soldiers in Iran Shah. However, there has been no immediate response from the United States or Syria. Iran added that it retains full control of the Strait of Hormuz and will halt oil and gas exports while U.S. attacks continue. U.S. President Donald Trump has revived claims of Chinese interference in U.S. elections after declassifying intelligence that he says exposes weaknesses in the voting system. Mr. Trump alleged China has obtained 220 million American voter records and called for stricter voter ID and citizenship laws ahead of November's midterm elections. However, a 2021 U.S. intelligence assessment found no evidence that China or any other foreign power. U.S. President Donald Trump has revived claims of Chinese interference.

0: presidential elections. Japan has reformed its imperial family laws, allowing males aged 15 and over from former imperial branch families to be adopted into the royal family. However, women are still barred from inheriting the throne. Parliament approved the changes to help address the country's shrinking imperial family while keeping the long-standing male-only succession system. Japan currently has just 3 male heirs to Emperor Naruhito. The revised law also allows female royals to retain their imperial status after marrying commoners.
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3: On a road, look out for an accident on the SLE towards the BKE at Woodlands Avenue 12 entrance. There's also been a breakdown on the TPE towards the SLE before Tampines Avenue 7. You want to avoid lane 2. And we've got some pretty heavy traffic on the PIE towards Tuas. Between CTE City and Paya Lebar Road, do drive safe.
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0: Depeche Mode and Enjoy the Silence here on 1FM 91.3. Good afternoon, it's a TGI Friday. Now, here's a quick scam alert in case you missed it in the news yesterday. Some scammers are exploiting the upcoming GST voucher payouts by sending fake messages on Telegram that appear to come from gov.sg. Now, these messages falsely claim recipients can receive GST voucher payouts and include a phishing link to check eligibility, and victims who interact with a fake site may have their Telegram accounts taken over, allowing scammers to send the same messages to their contacts. Now, authorities have also warned that any personal information or verification codes entered on the site could be exploited. Now, the government reminds Singaporeans that official GST voucher notifications are sent via SMS from gov.sg or by letter, and legitimate notifications will never ask you to click a link, reply with personal details, or provide banking information. And if you're unsure whether a message is genuine, call the Scam Shield helpline at 1799. Take note.
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0: Cloudy for the rest of today, and temperatures are currently at 30 degrees Celsius.
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0: Debbie Gibson and Shake Your Love here on 1FM 91.3. Were you Team Debbie or Team Tiffany? I was more of a Tiffany kind of girl. 4:56 on a Friday. How's it going? Carol with you as you head on home, and time for us to have a little fun in Drive Time Trivia. Now, if you're a driver, apparently 6% of drivers have admitted to doing this while in the car. Okay? Only 6% of people do this, because I think it's a weird thing to be doing while you're driving. Okay? Can you figure out what it is that affects 6% of drivers? 8850913 on WhatsApp. And do stay. Coming up shortly, a quick check on news and traffic.
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0: Look out for a breakdown on the PIE towards Changi after Eng Neo Avenue, avoid lane 6. In the KPE tunnel towards the TPE, there is a breakdown after Bartley Road East. And on the SLE towards the BKE, a breakdown after Upper Thompson Road. SLE towards the BKE, there's been an accident at Woodlands Avenue 12 entrance. That's all I have for you. Be kind, drive safe.
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7: These are your news headlines. I'm Shilpa Shades. Singapore's MRT network has recorded a third straight month of improved stability, with train performance remaining above the national target. LTA's figures shows trains average 2.5 million train kilometres between delays of more than 5 minutes over the 12 months to June, well above the reliability target of 1 million train kilometres. The North-South line recorded the biggest monthly improvement, although it remained the least reliable MRT line. The Northeast line remained the most reliable. There are also no delays exceeding 30 minutes across the MRT and LRT networks in June, while train punctuality also improved slightly. Two Bangladeshi workers have been deported from Singapore after the Internal Security Department found they had made extremist social media posts. ISD said the men's work permits were cancelled following separate investigations in July. 25-year-old Tayani Mohammad Rizad expressed support for a radical Islamist writer who is linked to inciting violence against secular bloggers. Meanwhile, 37-year-old Islam Sahidul posted inflammatory comments on the Israel-Iran conflict and expressed divisive religious views. ISD said there was no indication either man intended to carry out a terrorist attack or was involved in terrorism activities in Singapore. Singapore's non-oil domestic exports rose 20.7% in June, falling short of economists' growth forecast. This was lower from the 38.4% rise in May, according to data from Enterprise Singapore. However, electronics Nodex surged 105%, helped by robust artificial intelligence-related demand. Meanwhile, non-electronics shipments decreased 2.9%. On the whole, total merchandise trade expanded 49.3%, extending the 39.6% rise in May. Key exports in the Republic's top markets also grew, with Taiwan leading the pack, followed by the US and South Korea. Meanwhile, Malaysia's economy grew faster than expected in the second quarter, boosted by strong services, electronics exports and investment. Advanced estimates show gross domestic product rose 5.8% from a year earlier, beating forecasts of 5.2% and improving on the first quarter's 5.4% growth. The services sector remained the biggest driver of the economy, while mining grew 10.2% on higher natural gas output. Inflation eased to 1.9% in June, while the central bank kept interest rates unchanged at 2.75%. In the US, Taco Bell has stopped using lettuce from a supplier linked to a growing food poisoning outbreak in the United States. The US Food and Drug Administration said the outbreak of the parasitic intestinal illness cyclosporiasis has sickened over 1,600 people across five states, with 94 hospitalizations but no reported deaths. The agency said its investigation traced shredded iceberg lettuce served at Taco Bell restaurants to a common supplier in Mexico. Taco Bell said the affected lettuce has been removed from its supply chain.
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0: Good evening, Carol here to take you home and into the weekend. And coming your way this hour, something for all the cookie monsters. I've got $150 of vouchers up the grabs from Kex Society. And they make some of the crispiest cookies you will find in Singapore. So hang tight for that. Meanwhile, in Drive Time Trivia, 6% of drivers admit to doing this strange thing while driving. What do you reckon it is? We have guesses for sleeping, also changing their shirt or applying a full face of makeup. Wow, that's pretty challenging. Okay, we also had guesses for reading a novel. That's bizarre. All right, not too late for you to chime in. 8855-0913 on WhatsApp. Meanwhile, it's Robert Palmer.

0: Gorillaz and Feel Good Inc. here on 1FM 91.3. Yes, and we hope you are enjoying some Friday feels today. Thanks so much for having us on. It's Carol with you. All right, so in Drive Time Trivia earlier, I asked you this. 6% of drivers have admitted to doing this while driving. I think it's a pretty unusual thing to be doing while you're at the wheel. Now, we had guesses for smoking while driving. I think more than 6% of drivers actually do that. Digging your nose as usual, sleeping at the wheel, changing their clothes, applying a full face of makeup. And then we also had guests for reading a book. That is very unusual. Now, the answer is clipping their nails. I don't know. Seeing someone do that in public already gives me the heebie-jeebies. I suppose if you're alone in your car, like, who cares, right? It's your car. But then again, how do you keep track of all the nail clippings? Where do they fly off to? And if I knew that about my partner, I'd be like pretty grossed out. Do you know someone who actually does that, clip their nails while driving? In fact, what is the weirdest thing you found yourself doing while at the wheel? I'm curious. I think the weirdest thing I've done is try to pick up something, like my phone would have fallen off the holder, and it's, you know, you're just at a strange angle and it's definitely not safe, so I don't encourage you doing that. But yeah, let me know what's the weirdest thing you've done while driving. Oh dear.
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0: Look out for a breakdown on the BKE towards Woodlands after Woodlands Avenue 3, avoid Lane 1. SLE towards the BKE, there is a breakdown after Upper Thompson Road. And on the TPE towards the SLE, a breakdown before Tampines Avenue 7, avoid Lane 2, drive safe.
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0: 1FM 91.3, Good Times Greatest Hits, Duran Duran and Save a Prayer. 5:28 on a Friday. How's it going? Carol with you. Now, earlier on, I asked you this. What's the weirdest thing you've done while driving? And Derek got in touch to say, eating while driving a manual car. I mean, driving a manual car itself can be quite challenging here in Singapore, especially with all the traffic lights every 100 meters. but he says, yeah, this was in Australia. I was holding on to a pizza, shifting gears, and it was kind of tough. Okay, and I don't recommend that, of course. But also got round to the question of whether or not it will soon be illegal to eat, drink, or smoke while driving, because you know how the road traffic bill was tabled in Parliament, and it actually says you won't be able to hold a phone while driving. So what about eating and drinking, you know, because you're holding on to something as well. And the MHA actually says, while the acts of eating, drinking, or smoking are not offences in and of themselves, the driver may still be liable for offences such as driving without due care and attention or reasonable consideration, or reckless or dangerous driving if such actions, like eating, drinking, smoking, result in a driver driving carelessly or recklessly or contribute to an accident. Okay, so take note of that if you're going to be eating or drinking in your car. If anything unfortunate happens, it will still be your fault. Oh dear, what if there's a gacha in the car? Will it also be my fault? All right, stay with us. Coming up shortly, that chance for you to win $150 worth of vouchers from Keck Society. Let me tell you how to win in just a bit.
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5: These are your news headlines. I'm Shilpa Shades. Singapore's MRT network has recorded a third straight month of improved stability, with train performance remaining above the national target. LTA's figures show trains average 2.5 million train kilometres between delays of more than 5 minutes over the 12 months to June, well above the reliability target of 1 million train kilometres. The North-South line recorded the biggest monthly improvement, although it remained the least reliable MRT line. The Northeast line remained the most reliable. There are also no delays exceeding 30 minutes across the MRT and LRT networks in June, while train punctuality also improved slightly. Two Bangladeshi workers have been deported from Singapore after the Internal Security Department found they had made extremist social media posts. ISD said the men's work permits were cancelled following separate investigations in July. 25-year-old Tayani Mohammad Rizad expressed support for a radical Islamist writer who is linked to inciting violence against secular bloggers. Meanwhile, 37-year-old Islam Sahidul posted inflammatory comments on the Israel-Iran conflict and expressed divisive religious views. ISD said there was no indication either man intended to carry out a terrorist attack or was involved in terrorism activities in Singapore. Singapore's non-oil domestic exports rose 20.7% in June, falling short of economists' growth forecast. This was lower from the 38.4% rise in May, according to data from Enterprise Singapore. However, electronics Nodex surged 105%, helped by robust artificial intelligence-related demand. Meanwhile, non-electronics shipments decreased 2.9%. On the whole, total merchandise trade expanded 49.3%, extending the 39.6% rise in May. Key exports in the Republic's top markets also grew, with Taiwan leading the pack, followed by the US and South Korea. Meanwhile, Malaysia's economy grew faster than expected in the second quarter, boosted by strong services, electronics exports, and investment. Advanced estimates show gross domestic product rose 5.8% from a year earlier, beating forecasts of 5.2% and improving on the first quarter's 5.4% growth. The services sector remained the biggest driver of the economy, while mining grew 10.2% on higher natural gas output. inflation eased to 1.9% in June, while the central bank kept interest rates unchanged at 2.75%. In the U.S., Taco Bell has stopped using lettuce from a supplier linked to a growing food poisoning outbreak in the United States. The U.S. Food and Drug Administration said the outbreak of the parasitic intestinal illness cyclosporiasis has sickened over 1,600 people across five states with 94 hospitalizations but no reported deaths. The agency said its investigation traced shredded iceberg lettuce served at Taco Bell restaurants to a common supplier in Mexico. Taco Bell said the affected lettuce has been removed from its supply chain.
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0: Look out for heavy traffic in the KPE tunnel towards the TPE between PIE and ECP. On the PIE towards Tuas, traffic's heavy between CTE City and Paya Labour Road. And on the CTE towards CSLE, heavy traffic between Ang Mo Kio Avenue 3 and Brattle Road. Drive safe.
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0: That's our throwback tune for this hour. Harry Nilsson and Without You always gets me chuckling, that one, from that karaoke feel. You might have seen online, instead of I Can't Live, he goes, Can Lee, doo doo doo doo doo doo, and it's just like a very badly butchered version of this song. 5:37, good evening, Carol with you on The Escapade. Want to say a big hello to Andy, who got in touch, because earlier on we were just talking about how very soon it might be illegal to hold a phone while driving, and Andy has thoughts on this.
1: Or is it going to be fair? It's fair, those guys who talk on the mobile phones using one hand on bicycles as well as PMDs.
0: Ah, that is a good point. Will this new law be applied to the cyclists and PMD users who are also chit-chatting on the phone? If anything unfortunate happens, who's at fault here? Okay, interesting one. Thanks so much for that. All right, meanwhile, I've got a cool prize up for grabs from Keck Society this evening. It's worth $150. Now, they make some of the crispiest cookies you'll find in Singapore, handmade out of a small kitchen. So freshly baked, yeah? And they're also less sweet. You might want to try their OG chocolate chip cookies or roasted pistachio, sesame even. Find out more online on their website. It's Kex Society, K-E-X, not C-A-T, kexsociety.com. And for today's prize, did you know that today, the 17th of July, is International Tattoo Day? That's right. Have you got a tattoo? Let me know what's tattooed on you. I only have the one and only tattoo, and it's of my dog's name, Cooper. That's just below my rib because, I don't know, love that dog so much. But if you had a tattoo that changed every day, what would today's tattoo be? Imagine that. A tattoo that changes every day. That's pretty cool, huh? Mine would be need more sleep. Yeah, definitely. It's been a while since I've had a nice, good, long sleep in, and that's because I have dogs who wake me up consistently around 6 or 7 plus in the morning. So yes, I would definitely need more sleep. What about you? If you had a tattoo that changed every day, what would your tattoo say today? 88550913 on WhatsApp. You can be as serious or as silly as you like. And of course, Best Entry picks up those vouchers worth $150 from Keck Society. Get in touch.

0: Cole and Callow taking us about 5:48 on a Friday. Hopefully you're on your way home or something fun. Thanks so much for joining us on The Escapade. All right, so today, the 17th of July, is something known as Tattoo Day. And if you had a tattoo that changed every day, what would today's tattoo be? We hear from Pedro, who says, I don't want a tattoo that changes to my wife's mood for the day. Green means I'm safe. Yellow means proceed with caution. Red means don't ask where we're eating. That is hilarious. Whaley says, hi, Carol. Today's tattoo will be 12% battery remaining. Not for my phone, but for me, because after work, parenting, and pretending I'm not tired, it feels pretty accurate. The good news, one hug from my kids, and somehow I am charged back to 100%. That's so sweet. And then John says, live the day, because who knows tomorrow? Okay. All right, not too late for you to chime in, yeah? 8855-0913 on WhatsApp. Your chance to win $150 worth of vouchers from Keck Society so that you can check out some of their yummy cookies like OG chocolate chip, roasted pistachio, sesame, and so much more. So today's question, if you had a tattoo that changed every day, what would today's tattoo be? You can be as serious or as silly as you like. Get in touch via WhatsApp.
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0: 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Cloudy for the rest of today and temperatures are currently at 30 degrees Celsius.
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0: 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Look out for an accident on the BKE towards Woodlands before Dairy Farm Road. You want to avoid lane 1. On the AYE towards the MCE, there's a breakdown after Keppel Road. And on the TPE towards SLE, there's a breakdown after KPE. Faulty traffic lights at Crunchy Way pedestrian crossing near Sungai Buloh Wetland Park. That's all I have for you. Drive safe.
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0: One FM 91.3, everything but the girl. Taking us about 5:55 on this Friday. How's it going? Thanks so much for joining us. It's Carol here to take you home and off to do some fun stuff, I hope. And today is Tattoo Day, yes, the 17th of July. And I was just asking you, if you had a changeable tattoo, what would today's tattoo be? Chasha got in touch to say, my tattoo would say property of dad. Because I still need his permission to go out today with a guy I just started dating, and he insisted on picking me up after we're done. I'm 21, so the tattoo today is to spite my dad. Unfortunately, that's a dad's life, right? I mean, if dads had their way with their little girls, their daughters would probably have a chastity belt till like they were 50 or 100. So I think your dad's just doing the dad thing. That's his job. But you do say that, I think he's being overprotective. No traveling with friends as well, especially the guys. Okay. Ask any other girl. I'm sure their dads are feeling the same way. Probably the mom intervened, maybe. I don't know. All right. Thanks so much for chiming in, Chaosha. We also hear from Annie, who says, my tattoo today would be a QR code to my PayPal account. Because I've been out doing groceries, paying my mom's hospital bill, buying meals, so many errands to run. And today is the day I wish I could just tap my arm to make payments when my hands are full. And I'm also perspiring from all the heat. Ah, you're onto something there. And I think in China, they've already kind of done that with fingerprint technology. You don't even have to wave your phone or your card. You know, you just put your hand there and it reads your fingerprints, and then you're done. You've paid. China is living in the future, I think. And then Sharon says, my tattoo for today would be Wi-Fi password, so I can finally connect with people everywhere I go. I've been out on errands all day with a bad reception to the FM channel, and I want a smooth and strong connection with 1FM so that I won't miss out on the good music and giveaways. Okay, that's cute. All right, not too late for you to get in touch. 88550913. It is Tattoo Day, and if you had a tattoo that could change every day, what would today's tattoo be? Let me know. Could lead you to those cool vouchers worth $150 from Kex Society so that you can check out some yummy cookies.
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0: Tattoo and all the things she said. And yes, if you had a tattoo that changed every day, what would your tattoo for today be? So funny, the song came on. I did not plan that. But yeah, there it is. Tattoo right here on the Escapade on Tattoo Day. All right, so what is your changing tattoo? And we hear from Ariel who says, no regrets. The word regret spelled wrongly because it changes every day anyways. That's hilarious. That really cracked me up. Thanks so much for that. You said you also recently tried a jaguar tattoo, which lasted 2 weeks. And now that it's washed off, you kind of miss it. Okay. I love those temporary tattoos. You feel kind of pretty badass for a few weeks. And then it's like, oh, I'm regular human again. We also hear from Sean who says, kiss me is Friday. That would be your tattoo for today. Okay. And then we also hear from Dr. Dan who says, my tattoo for today, please send me to a deserted island. I'm allergic to civilization. You are very anti-human, Dr. Dan. I just hope I don't come across you at the hospital when I'm very, very sick. But I'm sure you're really good at your job. I'm sure. All right. So not too late for you to chime in. 8855-0913. If you had a tattoo that changed every single day, what would today's tattoo be? Let me know. Could lead you to a cool prize worth $150.
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3: Fernvale Fitness Corner used to dry laundry. 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
4: You know what? 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I said, this is what's happening to Singapore now. 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
0: Look out for an accident in the KPE tunnel towards the TPE after ECP. You want to avoid lanes 1 and 2. On the BKE towards Woodlands, there is a breakdown after Mandai Road. And on the SLE towards the CTE, a breakdown before Woodlands Avenue 2. Be kind, drive safe.
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7: These are your news headlines. I'm Shilpa Shades. Cabinet Ministers K. Shanmugam and Tan Si Leng have defended their successful defamation suit against Bloomberg, saying the case was about false reporting, not press freedom. The ministers were awarded $230,000 each after the High Court ruled they had been maliciously defamed over a Bloomberg article on their GCB property transactions. In Facebook posts, the ministers said the judgment reaffirmed that freedom of expression does not extend to publishing false and defamatory allegations without basis. They also challenged Bloomberg's response to the ruling, saying the organization's continued defense of its reporting was difficult to reconcile with its stated respect for the court's decision. The National Environment Agency is investigating reports of a gas-like smell detected across parts of central Singapore late on Wednesday night. NEA said it began receiving feedback from around 11 p.m. from areas including Tanjung Rhu, Kallang, and Novena. The agency said on-site checks and monitoring at nearby air quality stations found air quality remained within the usual range. The agency has asked members of the public to report sightings through the MyNV or OneService apps. NEA said it will provide further updates if there are developments of public concern. More than 500 crows have been culled since Singapore resumed crow shooting operations in March. The National Parks Board says operations have been completed across 9 plant districts, including Bishan, Jurong, Punggol and Woodlands. Shooting will also be extended to Bukit Panjang, Marine Parade and Tanah Merah. And Park says about 160,000 house crows were recorded in 2024 and that the additional locations were chosen as they have large crow populations. It added that shooting is one of several measures aimed at gradually reducing their numbers. Across the causeway, Malaysia's cabinet has agreed in principle to introduce a compensation scheme for road accident victims and strengthen the country's demerit point system for drivers. The Transport Ministry says the proposed law would ensure offenders are held accountable not only through fines, jail or driving bans, but also by compensating victims and their families. Compensation would be determined by the courts based on the severity of the offence, injuries or loss of life, the victim's losses and the offender's ability to pay. The government also plans to tighten the demerit point system to better identify and deal with repeat traffic offenders. Meanwhile, Malaysia's economy grew faster than expected in the second quarter, boosted by strong services, electronics exports and investment. Advanced estimates show gross domestic product rose 5.8% from a year earlier, beating forecasts of 5.2% and improving on the first quarter's 5.4% growth. The services sector remained the biggest driver of the economy, while mining grew 10.2% on higher natural gas output. Inflation eased to 1.9% in June, while the central bank kept interest rates unchanged at 2.75%.
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0: Hey, hey, hey. Happy Friday. Carol here to take you home and into the weekend. Yeah, hopefully you are done with the work week. Yes. Go start your weekend. And coming away this hour, we've yet to give away those vouchers with $150 from Keck Society. All for simply sharing with me, if you had a tattoo that changed every day, what would today's tattoo be? And he's so sweet. He says, wake up happy every day. I like that one. Thanks so much. All right, not too late for you to chime in for your chance to win. Meanwhile, let's get things going with REM.

0: It's time to shake it off.
1: Good evening and welcome to The Escapade, and well done on conquering the work week together. Hopefully lots of good things happened. And if it's been a very stressful one, well, here's today's thought. Never ever underestimate the importance of having fun. Yeah, so if this week has just been really intense, why not go on out there and do something fun for yourself? You know, put that smile on your face. Could be some retail therapy, chilling out, going for a movie. Odyssey is in theaters. Okay, it's been a while since you took yourself out. Well, today might be the day to do that, okay? Meanwhile, here's music from the House Martins and Happy Hour.

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2: Look out for an accident in the KPE tunnel towards the TPE after ECP. Avoid lanes 1 and 2. SLE towards the CTE, a breakdown before Woodlands Avenue 2. And on the PIE towards Changi, a breakdown after BKE. Avoid lane 6.
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0: 1FM 91.3, The Pretenders, and back on the Chain Gang. And yes, do you have to sometimes pretend that you like talking to people? I say this because Kai got in touch for our giveaway today. If you had a temporary tattoo for today, what would it say? And she says, ask me questions if you think you're stupid. What? You say, it's been a tiring day answering silly questions while trying to nurse a sore throat. Yeah, we all have those days where we're just running on very low bandwidth and it's best not to interact with humanity, right? And then Hapjan also feeling a little bit stressed. Oh crap, what's next? That's your tattoo for today. Vince says, hi Carol, my tattoo for today will be money no enough. Therefore, I deserve to win these vouchers, and if I win, the tattoo will change to money enough liao. And Apple says, hi Carol, if I had a tattoo that kept changing, I would get a sarcasm meter that glows brighter every time my husband says, I'm listening. Okay, I feel for you, sister. I definitely know what that feels like, because 2 seconds later, it's like, what did I just say? And then finally, we hear from Ding, who says, hi Carol, I want a tattoo that changes to the MRT line that's having a delay that day. It'll save me from finding out only after I reach the station. You know what? That is pretty brilliant. If only something like that really did exist. So well done, Ding, for getting in touch. You're walking away with that cool prize from Keck Society worth $150. Good job. And of course, a big thank you to everyone who chimed in as well. All right. If you did win, well, hang tight. Still to come, a matcha gift set worth $150 from Naoki Matcha in Fiddle My Riddle. Tell you more in just a little while.
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5: These are your news headlines. I'm Shilpa Shades. Cabinet Ministers K. Shanmugam and Tan Si Leng have defended their successful defamation suit against Bloomberg, saying the case was about false reporting, not press freedom. The ministers were awarded $230,000 each after the High Court ruled they had been maliciously defamed over a Bloomberg article on their GCB property transactions. In Facebook posts, the ministers said the judgment reaffirmed that freedom of expression does not extend to publishing false and defamatory allegations without basis. They also challenged Bloomberg's response to the ruling, saying the organization's continued defense of its reporting was difficult to reconcile with its stated respect for the court's decision. The National Environment Agency is investigating reports of a gas-like smell detected across parts of central Singapore late on Wednesday night. NEA said it began receiving feedback from around 11 p.m. from areas including Tanjung Rhu, Kallang, and Novena. The agency said on-site checks and monitoring at nearby air quality stations found air quality remained within the usual range. The agency has asked members of the public to report sightings through the MyNV or One Service apps. NEA said it will provide further updates if there are developments of public concern. More than 500 crows have been culled since Singapore resumed crow shooting operations in March. The National Parks Board says operations have been completed across 9 plant districts, including Bishan, Jurong, Punggol, and Woodlands. Shooting will also be extended to Bukit Panjang, Marine Parade, and Tanah Merah. And Park says about 160,000 house crows were recorded in 2024, and that the additional locations were chosen as they have large crow populations. It added that shooting is one of several measures aimed at gradually reducing their numbers. Across the causeway, Malaysia's cabinet has agreed in principle to introduce a compensation scheme for road accident victims and strengthen the country's demerit point system for drivers. The Transport Ministry says the proposed law would ensure offenders are held accountable not only through fines, jail or driving bans, but also by compensating victims and their families. Compensation would be determined by the courts based on the severity of the offence, injuries or loss of life, the victim's losses and the offender's ability to pay. The government also plans to tighten the demerit point system to better identify and deal with repeat traffic offenders. Meanwhile, Malaysia's economy grew faster than expected in the second quarter, boosted by strong services, electronics exports and investment. Advanced estimates show gross domestic product rose 5.8% from a year earlier, beating forecasts of 5.2% and improving on the first quarter's 5.4% growth. The services sector remained the biggest driver of the economy, while mining grew 10.2% on higher natural gas output. Inflation eased to 1.9% in June, while the central bank kept interest rates unchanged at 2.75%.
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6: Look out for a breakdown on the KJE towards the BKE between Choa Chu Kang Way and Sungai Tengah Road. PIE towards Tuas, we've got heavy traffic between Eng Neo Avenue and Toa Payoh. TPE towards PIE, breakdown at KPE exit. PIE towards Changi, breakdown after BKE. ECP towards City, breakdown after KPE, TPE. And on the PIE towards Changi, a breakdown after BKE. Avoid lane 6, drive safe.
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tune for this hour, Midnight Train to Georgia. And if you're on the train, why not head on over to Pongal? Because that's where Simon Lim and Lynette Tan are at this evening for our very special giveaway in partnership with Warabi Mochi Kamakura. Big hello to Hazel for sending along some pictures. She's actually gone to Waterway Point to look out for Simon and Lynette. And she's got a yummy cup of matcha tea with some mochi in there as well. Looks absolutely refreshing and yummy. So yes, they are going to be there till stocks last or till 7 o'clock, whichever comes first. Okay, so come by, say hi, snag yourself a yummy treat to end your week. And we've also got an ongoing promotion at Warabi Mochi. If you head on over to their outlet, be sure to mention 1FM91.3 to redeem a free two-piece Warabi Mochi with any Warabi Mochi drink purchase. T's and C's apply, and this offer is valid till the 16th of August, okay? So much to love, you know, Kamakura's signature drinks like the matcha and strawberry lattes are topped with their famous melt-in-your-mouth Warabi Mochi, and it creates a very uniquely Japanese drink you won't find just anywhere, okay? So if you want to check it out, head on over to Waterway Point this evening and say hi to Simon and Lynette while you're at it, okay? Meanwhile, do stay. Coming up shortly, a chance for you to win, talking about matcha, a gift set worth $150 from Naoki Matcha. And they offer unique matcha blends from different Japanese tea regions. 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Lovely stuff. And that's coming up shortly in a contest called Fiddle My Riddle. Meanwhile, here is Bewitched.

0: with Carol. Fiddle My Riddle.
1: Okay, so in a few moments, you're going to hear a movie-based riddle. It's about a mystery celeb. And once you figure out who the riddle is about, drop me a WhatsApp at 88550913 for your chance to win a very cool prize from Naoki Matcha. 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It's naokimatcha.com. All right, so if you're ready, turn up your radio. Here is today's riddle. Did I say turn up your riddle? Turn up your radio. The fly in the Grand Budapest Hotel was a wicked one. Who is this riddle about? The fly in the Grand Budapest Hotel was a wicked one. Ooh, wicked fly. All right, so who is this riddle about? Drop me a WhatsApp, 88550913 to play and win. Good luck.
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1: Cloudy for the rest of today and looking at tomorrow. Do expect thundery showers mainly over northern and western Singapore in the afternoon.
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1: Look out for an accident in the KPE tunnel towards the TPE after ECP. You want to avoid lane 1. We've also got faulty traffic lights at the junction of Kampung Bahru Road near block 102, and faulty traffic lights as well at Kranji Way crossing near Sungai Buloh Wetland Park. SLE towards CTE, heavy traffic between Mandai Avenue and Woodlands Avenue 12. Drive safe.
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0: The Escapade with Carol. Fiddle my riddle.
1: All right, so how'd you go with today's riddle? The fly in the Grand Budapest Hotel was a wicked one. Now, we had guesses for Tilda Swinton as well as Gina Davis. Okay, Tilda Swinton, yeah, she was in the Grand Budapest Hotel, but she wasn't in the other two movies, okay? So who is this riddle about, okay? Which mystery celeb? Let's head to the phone lines. We've got Ling.
2: Jeff
1: Goldblum is correct. You sounded a little bit unsure there.
2: Yeah, because I got the answer from my husband.
1: I see. So he's the one. Is that him laughing in the background? So he's the one familiar with the Jeff Goldblum movies.
2: Yes,
1: ah, okay. So at which point did he figure it out?
2: I just shouted to him and he got it immediately.
3: Grand Budapest.
1: Really? The Grand Budapest Hotel was the giveaway for you, not the fly? Really? Oh, was that before your time, I wonder? Well, that's a pretty good movie, but yes, Grand Budapest Hotel. In fact, anything Jeff Goldblum is in is always fun. All right, so you've just won that cool matcha gift set worth $150. Congratulations.
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1: Look out for a breakdown on the AYE towards the MCE after Alexandra Road. And at the junction of Crunchy Way and Sungai Buloh Wetland Park, we've got faulty traffic lights. TPE towards the SLE, heavy traffic between Punggol Road and Tampines Avenue 7. Drive safe.
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9: These are your news headlines. I'm Shilpa Shades. Chief Justice Sundaresh Menon will retire in February 2027 after 14 years at the helm of Singapore's judiciary. He will be succeeded by Court of Appeal Judge Sushil Nair, who will become Singapore's fifth Chief Justice on the same day. Justice Nair joins the role after 35 years in the legal profession and was appointed to the Court of Appeal in June this year. Prime Minister Lawrence Wong thanked Chief Justice Menon for his service, saying he had strengthened the judiciary, modernized the courts, and earned the confidence of Singaporeans and the international legal community. Cabinet Ministers K. Shanmugam and Tan Si Leng have defended their successful defamation suit against Bloomberg, saying the case was about false reporting, not press freedom. The ministers were awarded $230,000 each after the High Court ruled they had been maliciously defamed over a Bloomberg article on their GCB property transactions. In Facebook posts, the ministers said the judgment reaffirmed that freedom of expression does not extend to publishing false and defamatory allegations without basis. They also challenged Bloomberg's response to the ruling, saying the organization's continued defense of its reporting was difficult to reconcile with its stated respect for the court's decision. Two Bangladeshi workers have been deported from Singapore after the Internal Security Department found they had made extremist social media posts. ISD said the men's work permits were cancelled following separate investigations in July. 25-year-old Tayani Mohammed Rissad expressed support for a radical Islamist writer who is linked to inciting violence against secular bloggers. Meanwhile, 37-year-old Islam Sahidul posted inflammatory comments on the Israel-Iran conflict and expressed divisive religious views. ISD said there was no indication either man intended to carry out a terrorist attack or was involved in terrorism activities in Singapore. Singapore's MRT network has recorded a third straight month of improved stability, with train performance remaining above the national target. LTA's figures show trains average 2.5 million train kilometres between delays of more than 5 minutes over the 12 months to June, well above the reliability target of 1 million train kilometres. The North-South line recorded the biggest monthly improvement, although it remained the least reliable MRT line. The Northeast line remained the most reliable. There are also no delays exceeding 30 minutes across the MRT and LRT networks in June, while train punctuality also improved slightly. And finally, in world news, SpaceX has delayed the 13th test flight of its Starship rocket after an automatic abort less than a second before liftoff in Texas. The launch was halted after some of the engines failed to start. Chief Executive Elon Musk said two engines will be replaced before another launch attempt, which is expected early next week. The failed launch also hit investor confidence, with SpaceX shares falling about 3% after closing below their IPO price for the first time since the company listed.
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1: Good evening. Carol here to get you ready for the weekend. Thanks so much for joining us and coming your way this hour. More of the music and love from Bryan Adams, Whitney Houston, as well as Maroon 5. And in entertainment news, if you are a child of the 70s, Disney is bringing back a beloved TV show. Can you guess which one? Tell you more in just a little while. For now, though, it's Mark Morrison and Return of the Mac.

0: 1FM 91.3, that is Bryan Adams and Cuts Like a Knife. 7:15 right here on the Escapade. Got me Carol for company. Hey, are you a child of the 70s and does this sound familiar? That, of course, is the theme song for the Mickey Mouse Club, something I grew up watching and I always wanted to be a part of, actually. Now, if you loved it too, you might be happy to know that Disney Plus has just announced a reboot of the show, and production will begin this month in Los Angeles. The new version features a cast of 11 young performers. The Mickey Mouse Club is one of television's most iconic children's shows and has launched the careers of some of the world's biggest stars. Now, it all began in 1955 and premiered on October 3rd, created by Walt Disney. And the show featured the famous Mouseketeers, who sang, danced, and acted in skits and introduced Disney cartoons. And it quickly became a cultural phenomenon and introduced the now famous Mouseketeer years. Also something I always wanted but never did get. Now, in 1977, the new Mickey Mouse Club was launched. Disney revived the show with a new cast, updated music, and a more modern style. While it wasn't as successful as the original, it introduced a new generation to the Mouseketeers. And in 1989, the all-new Mickey Mouse Club was launched, and this version became legendary because it featured an astonishing number of future superstars before they were famous. And the cast included Britney Spears, Christina Aguilera, Justin Timberlake, Ryan Gosling, and even Kerry Russell. So looking back, it's remarkable how many future Grammy winners, Oscar nominees, and global stars appeared together on the same children's TV show. And who do you think has had the biggest career? Let me know your thoughts.
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0: FM traffic. Look out for a breakdown on the PIE towards Tuas after Adam Road. We've also got heavy traffic on the TPE towards the SLE between Punggol Road and Tampines Avenue 7. PIE towards Changi, heavy traffic at the KPE exit. Do drive safe.
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0: FM 91.3, good evening and welcome to The Escapade. That was Whitney Houston and I'm Every Woman. And speaking of which, what did the bra say to the hat? What did the bra say to the hat? You go on ahead. I gotta give these two a lift.
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3: These are your news headlines. I'm Shilpa Shades. Chief Justice Sundaresh Menon will retire in February 2027 after 14 years at the helm of Singapore's judiciary. He will be succeeded by Court of Appeal Judge Sushil Nair, who will become Singapore's fifth Chief Justice on the same day. Justice Nair joins the role after 35 years in the legal profession and was appointed to the Court of Appeal in June this year. Prime Minister Lawrence Wong thanked Chief Justice Menon for his service, saying he had strengthened the judiciary, modernized the courts, and earned the confidence of Singaporeans and the international legal community. Cabinet Ministers K. Shanmugam and Tan Si Leng have defended their successful defamation suit against Bloomberg, saying the case was about false reporting, not press freedom. The ministers were awarded $230,000 each after the High Court ruled they had been maliciously defamed over a Bloomberg article on their GCB property transactions. In Facebook posts, the minister said the judgment reaffirmed that freedom of expression does not extend to publishing false and defamatory allegations without basis. They also challenged Bloomberg's response to the ruling, saying the organization's continued defense of its reporting was difficult to reconcile with its stated respect for the court's decision. Two Bangladeshi workers have been deported from Singapore after the Internal Security Department found they had made extremist social media posts. ISD said the men's work permits were cancelled following separate investigations in July. 25-year-old Tayani Mohammad Rizad expressed support for a radical Islamist writer who is linked to inciting violence against secular bloggers. Meanwhile, 37-year-old Islam Sahidul posted inflammatory comments on the Israel-Iran conflict and expressed divisive religious views. ISD said there was no indication either man intended to carry out a terrorist attack or was involved in terrorism activities in Singapore. Singapore's MRT network has recorded a third straight month of improved stability, with train performance remaining above the national target. LTA's figures show trains average 2.5 million train kilometres between delays of more than 5 minutes over the 12 months to June, well above the reliability target of 1 million train kilometres. The North-South line recorded the biggest monthly improvement, although it remained the least reliable MRT line. The Northeast line remained the most reliable. There are also no delays exceeding 30 minutes across the MRT and LRT networks in June, while train punctuality also improved slightly. And finally, in world news, SpaceX has delayed the 13th test flight of its Starship rocket after an automatic abort less than a second before liftoff in Texas. The launch was halted after some of the engines failed to start. Chief Executive Elon Musk said two engines will be replaced before another launch attempt, which is expected early next week. The failed launch also hit investor confidence, with SpaceX shares falling about 3% after closing below their IPO price for the first time since the company listed.
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4: Look out for heavy traffic on the PIE towards Changi at the KPE exit, TPE towards the SLE, heavy traffic between Punggol Road and Tampines Avenue 7, AYE towards MCE, heavy traffic between Lower Delta Road and Portsdown Avenue, and in the KPE tunnel towards the TPE, traffic's heavy between PIE and ECP.
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0: Jason Donovan and Too Many Broken Hearts here on 1FM 91.3. How's it going on this Friday evening? Carol with you as we get ready for the weekend together. Hey, if you love to sing, why not come join us for our next 1FM karaoke party? It is happening on the 30th of July from 7 to 9 p.m. at Rave Karaoke Marina Square. And if you want some passes, simply text karaoke and send it off to 88550913 on WhatsApp for a chance to score invites for you and three friends. That's right. Now, Rave Karaoke is conveniently located at Marina Square, right beside the 7-Eleven taxi stand, so it's easily accessible by MRT. And you can choose between their lively open mic hall or private karaoke rooms that accommodate up to 40 people when planning events like birthday parties, private or even corporate events, okay? And to make your celebration even better, you're welcome to bring your own food. Ooh, how cool is that? They'll even provide complimentary birthday decorations as well. So such a great place to gather. If you want to find out more about Rave Karaoke, head on over to their Instagram account at rave.karaoke. But in the meantime, get texting 88550913 for your chance to score 4 passes to come join us on the 30th of July. See you there.
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0: Cloudy for the rest of today and looking at tomorrow. Do expect thundery showers mainly over northern and western Singapore in the afternoon.
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0: Look out for a breakdown on the CTE towards the SLE after Ang Mo Kio Avenue 1. PIE towards Changi, heavy traffic at the KPE exit. And on the TPE towards the SLE, traffic's heavy between Punggol Road and Tampines Avenue 7. Drive safe.
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0: Ace of Base and A Beautiful Life here on 1FM 91.3, taking us close to 8 o'clock on this Friday. Time for me to hand things over to Simon Lim. Yes, he's coming up shortly with music from Semi Sonic, Ronan Keating, as well as Queen. And I'll also be back again on Sunday morning to keep you company at 11 a.m. Okay, so enjoy the rest of the weekend and I will speak to you real soon. Mwah, be well.
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3: Fernvale Fitness Corner used to dry laundry. Ang Mo Kio Town Council puts up notices after complaints. What kind of people are we that we have to put up a notice to say don't hang your laundry in a fitness corner?
4: You know, about 3 years back, okay, I have a new neighbor. 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You know what? 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He put a string, he hang underwear. 4 pieces of underwear. I still have the photograph. And his next door neighbor got Singapore National flag. No, I took the photograph, I shared it with my friends. I said, this is what's happening to Singapore now. See?
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0: Look out for a breakdown on the CTE towards the SLE after Ang Mo Kio Avenue 1. PIE towards Changi, heavy traffic at the KPE exit. And on the TPE towards the SLE, traffic's heavy between Punggol Road and Tampines Avenue 7. Drive safe.
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6: These are your news headlines. I'm Shilpa Shades. The ongoing restructuring at the Government Technology Agency, or GovTech, is not part of a broad-based exercise across the public service. In a statement today, the Public Service Division said the changes at GovTech is a reflection of its operating needs as it adjusts to an evolving tech sector. GovTech, which has retrenched 93 employees, expects up to 9% of roles in its 3,900-strong workforce to be affected over the next 2 years. PSD says that significant restructuring in the public service is undertaken only when necessary, and reskilling and redeploying officers take priority. Singapore's apex court has struck out Hin Leong Trading's claim of $2.6 billion, or about $3.4 billion, against its former external auditor. A five-judge court of appeal ruled that auditing firm Deloitte & Touche is not liable for the losses the insolvent oil trader incurred from November 2015 to April 2020. Hin Leong argued it would have been put into liquidation earlier had Deloitte not been negligent. However, the court determined that the trading losses were not reasonably foreseeable. The decision leaves Hin Leong with two remaining claims, including one for $90 million in wrongfully declared dividends. A think tank that claims to be based in Singapore appears to have used fake employee profiles to approach security analysts and intelligence professionals for information. The Institute of East Asia Strategic Studies claimed it was founded in Singapore in 2019. However, the Straits Times has found no record of it being registered here or operating from its listed address at Millennia Walk. Several staff profiles could not be verified through public records, while some profile photos appear to be AI-generated. Local universities also denied records of individuals claiming to be graduates. Analysts say the operation may have used Singapore's reputation to gain credibility when approaching security experts. In the Middle East, hostilities are continuing, with Iran saying it launched fresh attacks on U.S. facilities in the Gulf today. This follows a sixth straight night of U.S. strikes on Iranian military sites, as the fragile truce between the two turned into daily attacks. U.S. forces said it struck sites such as Iran's largest port and a key Navy facility. In response, Iran attacked U.S. bases in Bahrain and Kuwait. The escalation has once again largely halted traffic through the Strait of Hormuz, pushing up global energy prices. In France, at least two people have died after violent thunderstorms hit the country overnight. One person was killed by a falling tree, while another victim died after lightning struck a workshop, causing a fire. The storms left some 53,000 households without electricity today, with the worst outages in southeastern and southwestern France. The thunderstorms, which led to weather alerts over parts of the country, had come after a grueling heat wave. It took temperatures in Paris this morning back below 30 degrees Celsius.
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8: Good evening. It's finally Friday. Hey, time to enjoy your night and look forward to a great weekend. And it's still the 17th of July. You know, on this day in 1998, the film The Mask of Zorro, directed by Martin Campbell, was released. The Mask of Zorro starred Antonio Banderas, Catherine Zeta-Jones, and Anthony Hopkins. And that was such an entertaining film. I mean, I wouldn't mind watching it again if a cinema here were to screen it. That would be nice. For now, turn up your radio for Semisonic.

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0: 1FM 91.3, and that's the good-looking Ronan Keating with a smash hit title, Life is a Roller Coaster. And say, can you sing like Ronan Keating? Whether you can or not, let's have a fun evening singing karaoke. 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
3: Let's have a look here. Okay, open up wide. Wow, there's a whole lot of stuff here. Happy news, health news, oh, food talk just around there. And oh, hey, where to go? An inspirational quote for the week too. 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

0: 1FM 91.3, and that's a song titled When I See You Smile by the band Bad English, a track that peaked at number one on both the US and Canadian charts in 1989. This is Nigel Simon, and happy Friday night. Well, enjoy your night out if you're in a taxi and on your way to meet up with friends. And Mr. Taxi Driver, thank you indeed for letting your passenger listen to us. This is Simon, and if you'd like to connect with me via Instagram, well, my IG handle is simonlim.personality.
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0: 1FM 91.3, and that's UB40's version of a Neil Diamond classic, Red Red Wine. You know, their interpretation of Red Red Wine went to number one on the US singles chart in 1988. This is Sam Lim, and since it's Friday night, well, how about a good quote for some positivity? And someone wise had said, if you want to be happy, be. When you focus on the good gets better. 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
2: Good evening. It's still the 17th of July. Hey, happy birthday to you if it's your special day. And today's also the birthday of David Hasselhoff. He turned 74. And did you know that before he starred in Knight Rider and Baywatch, David Hasselhoff first gained recognition on the soap opera The Young and the Restless? Yeah, he played the role of Dr. Snapper Foster. Coming up, a look at the movies. Meanwhile, here are the cars.

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0: 1FM 91.3, and it's Bananarama with a song titled Love, Truth, and Honesty. This is Simon, and it's finally Friday night. So what are you up to? Hey, if you decided to rest and unwind at home instead, I say give yourself a good foot bath. 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

0: 1FM 91.3, and that's a number one hit by Steve Winwood titled Higher Love. And you know, Steve Winwood's voice has been described as soulful, deep, growling, and having a distinct gospel edge. Fans love him for his blue-eyed soul music. And not many people know this, but in his youth, Steve Winwood modeled his singing on R&B legend Ray Charles. This is Simon, and coming up, I'll tell you how you may be able to be in the company of 1FM for our upcoming karaoke evening. So keep it right here with me.
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0: 1FM 91.3, and you heard Northern Irish guitarist Gary Moore giving us Still Got the Blues. And I think Gary Moore is blessed with a voice that's powerful, emotive, and gritty. You know, he sings with such sensitivity, don't you reckon? I'm Simon, and if you enjoy singing, hey, come join us, the 1FM team, on Thursday, the 30th of July, 7 p.m. to 9 p.m. at Rave Karaoke, Marina Square. It's going to be a fun evening. 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
3: Fernvale Fitness Corner used to dry laundry. Ang Mo Kio Town Council puts up notices after complaints. 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
4: You know what? 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
1: Hey, tomorrow's the 18th of July, and if it's your birthday tomorrow, have a wonderful birthday celebration. Now, tomorrow is also the birthday of actor Vin Diesel and actress Priyanka Chopra. Well, if you have to attend a birthday party tomorrow and you haven't got a gift for the birthday boy or girl, be the first customer at that store tomorrow morning, yeah? In the meantime, here's Aha!

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0: is all we need. One Love by Blue on 1FM 91.3. And did you know the music video for One Love was filmed throughout Los Angeles in California? And California is famous for its Golden Gate Bridge and Napa Valley wine country. Someday I'll visit California. It's on my bucket list. I'm Simon, and coming up, a throwback to 1971. You'll enjoy the song Ain't No Sunshine by Bill Withers. You know, Bill Withers was actually inspired to write the song after watching the 1962 movie Days of Wine and Roses.
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0: Every Time You Cry is a song by John Farnham and Human Nature on 1FM 91.3. This is Simon, and do look for the author Nicholas Epley. You know, he has a book titled A Little More Social: How Small Choices Create Unexpected Happiness, Health, and Connection. And why is this book worth reading? Well, author Nicholas Epley says making a habit of small connections is much more likely to improve your life. The book is titled A Little More Social. The author is renowned University of Chicago psychologist Nicholas Epley.
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0: 3, and that's the British group Dixie's Midnight Runners with Come On Eileen. You know, that song was a number one hit in both the US and the UK in 1982. This is Nigel Simon, and Dixie's Midnight Runners was very popular during the New Wave era. So is New Wave fashion making a comeback? The answer is yes. Yeah, lots of Korean fashion borrows ideas from the New Wave era. Picture big shoulders, jackets or blazers that are big and boxy, accessories that are big and chunky, and bold and bright neon colors are back as accent colors. So, New Wave fashion from the early 80s is now in style.
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0: Robin Beck singing The First Time on 1FM 91.3. And that song was released as a single in 1988. I'm Simon Lim wishing you a superb weekend. Hey, spend some time immersing yourself in nature. That's right. Go for a walk in a garden. And I think the Singapore Botanic Gardens is my first choice. Or go for a walk in a park that has plenty of greenery. Or if you can, watch the sunset at the beach. You know, nature therapy is good for you, for a healthier and positive you. Next up, a wonderful throwback by the Bee Gees, and you'll enjoy the song, How Deep Is Your Love?
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0: Simply Red and featuring lead singer Mick Hucknall, a track titled Money's Too Tight to Mention. This is Nice with Simon on 1FM 91.3. And have you ever sung a Simply Red song at a karaoke? Well, perhaps you've got your own interpretation in the way you sing. Now, the idea for a karaoke session is just to have fun, right? So come join us, the 1FM team, for karaoke on Thursday, the 30th of July, 7 p.m. to 9 p.m. The venue is Rave Karaoke, Marina Square. Text us the word karaoke via WhatsApp right now to 885-50913 for you and three friends. 30th July, Rave Karaoke, Marina Square.
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0: 1FM 91.3, and it's Roxette with Spending My Time. Well, before I sign off tonight, hey, a movie suggestion. And you may want to watch a 1988 documentary film at the Film House. It's directed by Bruce Weber. Now, Bruce Weber is a famous American photographer, and you may want to watch the movie Let's Get Lost. Director Bruce Weber stitches together the life of jazz musician Chet Baker through archival footage and interviews. This movie will be screened at Film House on Beach Road this Sunday, the 19th of July at 1:30 p.m. So watch this film, Let's Get Lost, by director Bruce Weber. And on that note, this is Simon Lim saying good night and sweet dreams.
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2: Fernvale Fitness Corner used to dry laundry. Ang Mo Kio Town Council puts up notices after complaints. 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
3: You know, about 3 years back, I have a new neighbor. 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

0: Let's have a look here. Okay, open up wide. Wow, there's a whole lot of stuff here. Happy news, health news. Oh, food talk just around there. And oh, hey, where to go? An inspirational quote for the week too. That's quite a mouthful and a perfect fit for your Sunday morning.
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1: Good morning and welcome to the Weekend Wake Up. It's Kyle, yours for company all the way till 11th. It's the 18th of July. How's it going? What are you up to today? You know, I like to believe that our show is a truly interactive show, and you know, we have conversations on air, off air, on WhatsApp all the time. If you want to get in touch, it's 8855-0913. One thing's for sure, you can expect to hear some fantastic tunes like this one from Queen. You know, incidentally, if you were tuned in a little earlier, about 20 minutes ago, we played Vanilla Ice, Ice Ice Baby, right? Same backing track? Vanilla Ice says, no, it's a bit different. What a feeling. Irene Cara lined up for ya. Got some Miami Sound Machine too.
2: Bad boy.
1: But we're gonna kick things off with something nice and soul-y jazzy. Actually, not really soul-y jazzy. It's just lots of J-Lo.

0: Enrique Iglesias be with you on the Weekend Wake Up. Good morning. It's Kyle, 7:11 right now. And if there's one thing we enjoy doing as humans, is getting a song or a tune stuck in our heads. And many times we feel like we need to belt out. Well, if you do think you need to belt out, we've got the perfect opportunity for you. How about go for this?
1: Love belting out your favorite hits?
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0: Dano, I like it on the weekend. Wake up 7:23. Good morning. It's Kyle. Today's the kind of day where you wake up, right? And you immediately know what you're craving for. You ever had one of those days where you just wake up and the first thing that you think about when your eyes open is, I'm going to have mee tabak today. Or, today's going to be a roti prata day. Or you go, it's a minjang kueh day, right? Today, for me, it's a mee rebus day. Like, somehow I feel like I haven't had mee rebus, like good mee rebus, in such a long time. And I'm just curious, any recommendations specifically in the east side for where I can get really good solid mee rebus? Because I would love to go back after the show later, have a nice mee rebus, and chill with Phil.
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2: Legends never die, and neither do

Irene Cara. What a feeling. It's Kyle on the Weekend Wake Up. And the cravings are real, man. I am full on craving Mee Rebus. And it doesn't help that I've got so many people who have bothered texting in. A lot of the recommendations are not quite in along the way for me. But two standout ones. One from Nelson says, "Morning, bro. Geylang Serai Hawker Centre has got a couple of really good Mee Rebus." I'm assuming Mee Rebus stalls selling Mee Rebus. Yes. Geylang Serai Hawker Centre, that's one. This other one that I really, really, really respect, okay? Winston is currently on a cycle. I don't know if Winston is exercising. I don't know if Winston is cycling to go somewhere. But Winston says, "Haig Road Hawker Centre, a fundi hawa for your Mee Rebus." Anyone else got any other good recommendations? Maybe a little bit closer to Pasir Ris. Anyone? Anyone? If not, I'll just have to drive, right? I'll just have to drive. Make that trip. Make that pilgrimage for really good Mee Rebus. And maybe just for fun, I'll add a bugadil on top of that. Y'all do that? I know your bugadil goes with like mee siam. But does anyone else put bugadil in your Mee Rebus?

0: Bubbles with Girlfriend on the Weekend. Wake up, it's Kyle. Good morning. And we are going down this very funny rat hole of Mirabos recommendations. Want to say hi to my friend Ramzan, who reminded me about saffron in Tampines having really good Mirabos. And you know, I was kind of just curious to find out what is the origin of Mirabos. I found out there's a few different types of Mirabos. It's an age-old dish that was peddled originally by Indian Muslim hawkers back in the day. And it of course, started off from the Malay Peninsula, right? And rebus in Malay means to blanch. So it mirabus is actually means blanched noodles or boiled noodles, you know, the different types of broth. There's a sweet potato curry spice broth. And then there is a slightly different variant that I don't know if I have tried. It's mee jawa. And it basically thickens the gravy with ground shrimp, crab, and peanuts. So it's a little bit more savory in that aspect. But here's the interesting thing. Rebus in Latin also means thing. Like it's thing. Or maybe I'm saying it wrong. Maybe it's ribas. So if ribas means thing, mirabus means the noodle thing. I want that noodle thing, man.
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2: This is a reported case from Madrid, okay? 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
3: 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Levy?
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